0: hawks and saints. And in V8 Supercars news, Matt Payne has delivered his most emphatic Sprint Cup statement yet, crushing the field in race 21 at the Townsville 500. Leonie Kay reports.
1: Despite running second to Brody Kostecki through the opening stint of the race, a slow first pit stop for Kostecki handed the race lead to the number 19 Ford, who disappeared up the road as the chasing pack engaged in several heated battles. It was Payne's first win since race 13 in Christchurch in April, whilst his championship lead over Brock Feeney ballooned out from 8 to 61 points. Today is the final day of the Townsville 500, with race 22 at 3:05 p.m. Australian Eastern Standard Time. Leonie Kay, Air Sport.
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3: And the weather for Sunday, we're going to have a cloudy day today and very high chance of showers, most likely during this afternoon and the evening. Now, the winds are northwesterly, 20 to 30 kilometres an hour. We are looking for a top temperature today of 13 degrees. For tomorrow, Monday, the 13th of July, showers increasing at a top of 15. For Tuesday, showers 15. And Wednesday, partially cloudy and 16. The current temperature in our studio area, Mill Park, is 10 degrees. 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

0: G'day all, how you going? Welcome my friend to another week of 100% Aussie here on your local station, 88.6 Plenty Valley FM. And you're here with Steve, and as usual, we have a great hour of some good old Aussie music for you today. And nothing has changed. We are going to kick it off with AC/DC again. I may change it one week. We'll see. But today, Aka Daka. And of course, straight after AC/DC, I am playing The Angels. And I love kicking it off with these two acts. It's a great way to, I just like AC/DC and I like The Angels. All right, so time for some headbanging. And these two tracks are both live. So we're playing live. This is from AC/DC live at Atlantic Studios in New York back in 1977, December 1977. So back when they were first starting out. And with The Angels, this is going to be live from La Trobe Uni. Back in 1979, they did a live concert at La Trobe Uni. And we'll kick it off with AC/DC, live version of High Voltage, and then The Angels with their live version of Straightjacket. Take it away, Aka Daka.
1: Thank you.
0: Thank you.
1: Okay, right. We've got this song now for you. Off the first album out here, I might remember. High Voltage, Rock and Roll.

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Yes, the Angels with Straight Jacket. And before that, we, of course, we had ACDC with High Voltage. And it was good to hear Bon Scott talking and introducing the song of High Voltage. Because remember, that was back in 77. And Bon, the late and great Bon Scott, passed away back in 1980. Now we've come to the third track of the day. And, of course, our third track is our request track. And this week, our regular listener, Joel, Joel's request track, has requested a track from the band called Demon Head. And this is actually from their latest album, Black Devil Lies, their 2019 album. Now, Demon Head are a Melbourne-based thrash traditional metal band with the grooves of stoner rock and death punk. So this is Demon Head, and this is the track that Joel has requested. It's called Face Your Demons. Take it away. Demon Head, it's a bit of heavy rock.

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4: 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You're here with Steve and, of course, we're playing 100% Aussie. You're listening to 100% Aussie. And the track that we just heard was Demon Head, Face Your Demons. Now, I thought I'm going to change a bit. There's still rock, a bit of a rock theme here at the moment. We're going to play two women, two different tracks of different Australian female rock artists. And the first one we're going to play is Cassidy Paris. And Cassidy Paris, of course, she's a powerful voice, modern rock blending classic influences with contemporary edge. So we're going to play Cassidy Paris. This is from her 2025 album, Bittersweet. And then straight after Cassidy, I'm going to play a lady or her lead singer for the band, which is her band, Rose Carleo Band. And this is from their album, Time Is Now, the 2015 album with 10 years. And Rose is actually quite good. And we might play another Rose Carleo track as well. But kick it off with Cassidy Paris with Give Me Your Love.

Yes, that was, of course, Rose Kaleo Band with 10 years from their 2015 album. Before that, of course, we had Cassidy Paris with Give Me Your Love. All right, let's play. I'm going to play a track from, I haven't got it ready yet, but I'm going to play a track right now. It was off a 2025 album called Cover Recovery 2. And we're going to hear actually Joe Perino. Joe Perino, he was one of the finalists for the 2009 Australia's Got Talent. So he's come into the world of that. He also has played with the Filthy Animals. Also featured on some of the Filthy Animals tracks as well. But this is a track from Joe Perino, and also playing with Joe is Peter Northcote. Now, Peter Northcote, a great session guitarist, muso. He's toured with international acts like Elton John, Cher, Shania and Twine, Billy Joel, The Monkees, even The Monkees, Rod Stewart, Bo Diddley, Tom Jones, all as well. And also on this is Brett Garced, who's also the guitarist for John Farnham. So this is a great track, Crossroads from Cover Recovery 2, Jay Perino and the Boys.

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5: Yes, and what a great track. That was Joe Parrino. I think you say his name, Parrino or Parrino. It's P-A-R-R-I-N-O, of course. And then the guitarist. You could tell there was a couple of guitarists that were really going for it, letting loose on that, Brett Garsed and Peter Northcutt. Great track, their version of Crossroads. Now, as I said, Jay was actually also part of the Filthy Animals, plays with the Filthy Animals as well. And also Rose Carleo, who we played on earlier, she actually is also an artist with the Filthy Animals. As I said, Filthy Animals, Australia's supergroup. And this track is from the Filthy Animals with Rose Carleo. And it's their version of the Kisses classic hit, Sure Know Something. Take it away, the Filthy Animals and Rose.

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So it was Peter Northcote. So Pete's not just a session muso. He plays his plays some good covers as well as his version of the classic hit, Old Man. It's actually from his 2023 album, 1111. I'm going to play a bit of Swanee, John Swan with I'll Be Gone.

we'll just fade that down a little bit because we're come to the time of the day we need to say so long for another week. But before we do, we, of course, are going to play our country track, finish on our country track. And this week we have a track from a young lass by the name of Jade Gibson. And Jade's actually comes from the rolling, wide-open spaces of rural northeast Victoria. Yes, she's a Victorian girl, and she's carving out her own lane with Australian country music with a modern genre blurring sound. And over the past decade, she's actually honed her craft going anywhere from pubs in towns that probably most never heard of. She's also performed on the Denny Newmaster, CMC Rocks, Tamworth Country Music Festival. And she's also collaborated with a Melbourne artist. And we're going to play a track, Jane's track, 2022 single, Country Mile. I'll be back same time next week. It is Jane Gibson with Country Mile.

0: Hello, I'm Sarah Wombe. Telstra has confirmed it will appear before a Senate inquiry on Friday to answer questions about the nationwide outage, which resulted in more than 600 calls not getting through to emergency services. The inquiry is just one of several that will look into the outage. Telstra is also running its own internal investigation, as will the Australian Communications and Media Authority. The federal government says Australia's fuel supplies remain stable despite the collapse of the ceasefire between Iran and the US. Australia has 41 days of petrol in reserve, which is the same as last week. Diesel is down slightly compared to last week, with 37 days worth of supply. Senior Labor Minister Jason Clare says the nation's fuel supplies are locked in for at least the next month, with 54 ships on the way.
1: What this shows is good, solid supply in the face of the uncertainty and the disruption happening on the other side of the world.
0: Detectives have now charged a 16-year-old boy with the murder of a 13-year-old girl whose remains have been found in Victoria. Layla Jeffrey was reported missing last weekend, her body found in bushland around a kilometre from her home in the small West Victorian town of Donald. An online fundraiser has been set up to help the family. Her aunt, Caitlin Shane, says the community response shows just how much her niece was loved.
2: Thank you to everyone for everything they've been doing to help and support, and thank you for making sure that my sister knows how much she is loved and how much Layla is loved, and thank you to whoever found her. It would have been worse to not know.
0: Police in Sydney are appealing for information after a 74-year-old man was assaulted and left for dead while on his morning walk in the city's west. Sean Bindley reports.
3: The man remains in hospital in a critical condition after being found just before 5am yesterday. A crime scene was established and an investigation is underway. Detective Acting Inspector Brenton Somerville says a motive for the attack remains unclear.
4: What we'd ask for is for members of the community, anyone who has seen or heard anything, has dash cam or CCTV in the area, to contact police, either via Crime Stoppers or to Cabramatta Police Station or Fairfield Police Station, to provide that information to us.
0: The death toll from Venezuela's earthquake tragedy has risen to over 4,000 as aid agencies work to respond to the growing humanitarian crisis. Maria Falkenhagen is organising relief efforts for Venezuela from New York. She's told the ABC it's a marathon task.
5: We all know that donations were going to decrease as time goes because it's you get the hype of the moment and then it goes down, it plateaus. But people in Venezuela are still going to need this. It's not a race, it's a marathon.
0: Briefly, Taiwan and Japan are bracing for Typhoon Barvi after it tore through the southern Philippines, leaving at least 17 people dead. And Nigeria's president has announced that security forces have rescued at least 39 children and six teachers who were kidnapped by gunmen 2 months ago. This is Air News. Adelaide have jumped into the AFL's top four after taking down the Gold Coast 128-49. Hawthorn, GWS and St Kilda also had wins. In rugby league, the Roosters have defeated the Eagles 28-12 in Daniel Tupou's 300th milestone match. Wins also to the Raiders and Sharks. To tennis, and the women's singles champion at Wimbledon has been decided. Air Sports' Paul Walsh has the details.
6: 21-year-old Linda Noskova from the Czech Republic has been crowned the 2026 Women's Wimbledon singles champion after her three-set victory over Karolina Mukova, also from the Czech Republic. In a match that took a set and a half to get out of first gear, it was Noskova who took the first set and led 5-2 in the second before Mukova found her groove and reeled off five games in a row to take the second 7-5. In the deciding third set, Noskova seemed to regain her composure, broke Mukova early and then went on to win 6-2, 5-7, 6-3 in 2 hours and 58 minutes. For the first time Grand Slam finalist and winner, it was a successful end to a tension-filled 2 weeks that saw her save match points in her third round match and squander five match points in the final before claiming victory.
7: It's definitely something that I'm going to remember forever, but it will definitely take me a few days to realise it.
6: Paul Walsh at Wimbledon for Air Sport.
0: And at the FIFA World Cup, England is through to the semi-finals after beating Norway 2-1. Australian Independent Radio News.
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0: And it's a tad over 11 degrees here in the local broadcast area, heading towards a forecast high, hopefully, of 13 degrees. Overnight low of 6 degrees is forecast, and showers increasing. good stuff. And tomorrow, showers increasing again, 16 degrees, 10 degrees overnight, and showers on Tuesday. I don't know whether they're increasing or decreasing, they're just showers. 16 degrees and 9 degrees overnight. There's weather for the next couple of days. And a big thank you going out to Steve Mann for another excellent hour of great homegrown tracks on his excellent show, 100% Aussie, which to my mind is one of the best hours of music anywhere on Australian radio. So be sure to tune in again next Sunday at 10 a.m. for another great edition of 100% Aussie from our resident guru of True Blue Tunes.
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That was Becky Denton from Paris in Missouri, not France, with a great song called Barefootin'. And she was preceded by Billy Pitt. He's an Indigenous artist who hails from a place called Top Camp in New South Wales. And Give That Girl a Beer. I love that song. That is a great song. Terrific stuff. And it is now time for our very first all-Aussie double play of the day, and it will be, obviously, well, not obviously, but it will be an Indigenous double play to acknowledge NAIDOC Week, which finishes this, well, today, actually. Today is the end of NAIDOC Week, so we'll be playing, you know, a few Indigenous artists today in recognition of NAIDOC Week and in celebration of, you know, the Indigenous culture that we do have in this country that needs to be celebrated. It's ancient culture, and it's still going strong, handed down generation after generation, thousands of years. And it needs to be acknowledged, it needs to be celebrated, in my humble opinion. So without any further ado, let's have a listen to a couple of great Indigenous artists right now.

0: you can cancel the search party. I have returned. I am back. I am here. Bit of a rush there. Okay, that was Kirsty Lee Akers that we just heard with Little Things, a title track from one of her great albums. And she's an Indigenous artist based in Lake Macquarie in New South Wales. And she was preceded on that All Aussie Indigenous double play. Well, if it's Indigenous, it's all Aussie, isn't it? Amos Morris headed up that double play, and he's an Indigenous bush balladeer from Kempsey in New South Wales with a song called The River from his album Sign of the Times. Yeah, nice stuff indeed. Now, we've got, yeah, if Zeebel's Farmhouse Museum and Heritage Garden in Thomastown will open its doors to the public this July, well, this month, as part of Open House Melbourne Weekend, celebrating the extraordinary story of how German and Wendish immigrants helped feed Melbourne from a small dairy precinct just 16 kilometres north of the CBD. The event starts at 10:30 a.m. on July the 24th at 100 Gardenia Road in Thomastown. So there you go. Sounds like a good day out. So, yeah, get along there.
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0: Oh, yeah. That was Ben Gunn, who hails from Kiama in New South Wales. We're featuring a lot of New South Wales people today, so far, anyway. We'll have to attend to that. Maybe put in more. There you go. Kids in a Country Town is the name of the song he performed for us, and that's off his great album, Ain't Nothing But a Party. And he was preceded by Beyonce with her one and only foray into country music, Texas Hold'em. Well, so far anyway, maybe she'll do some more, who knows. Or maybe that was enough to scare her off for good. Who knows? Anyway, I hope we do hear some more country from her. She's not bad at it, as you would expect. And on top of that great triple play, Kaylee Bell, who is originally from New Zealand but currently based in Nashville, with a great song called Cowboy Up. Okay, a vintage double play coming your way right now.
1: Yeehaw! Well, my daddy was a world-class trucker. Took my mama on a four-day trip. And she swears to me that I was conceived at a big rig dealership. Yeah, the story goes, on the day I was born, he hit the road and he never looked back. Well, my daddy went and named me a big mistake, but my mama always called me

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morning glory beautified that old new track. It made a nice attraction for our visitors down the back. And the peppercorn trees mum planted helped to keep the flies away. And the honeysuckle and roses made nice smell them all the way.

0: And that was the late Mr. Smokey Dawson. He was a legend, that guy. A great Australian country music pioneer. The outhouse down the back. Yes, I remember those. Ahead of that vintage double play, on top of that vintage double play, Brooks and Dunn with a great track, Independent Trucker. Now, we have a brand new facility. Well, it's been going for a few weeks now, but it's reasonably new facility here at Plenty Valley FM, where you can send us a text live to air. Well, not to air, but you can send us a text message that will pop up on our screen here and leave your name and your location so we can shout it out, John from Braybrook or whatever. Send us a text, get typing, so tell us how much you're enjoying the music and whatever else we've got going on here or not enjoying it. Let us know either way, but keep it nice, you know. So the number, it's a dedicated number, 0468 277 886. Again, that's 0468 277 886. So chuck us a message and we'll shout it out on air. And also you can send us a message via WhatsApp, +61 468 277 886 is the number on WhatsApp, and we can send you a reply with that one. I don't know exactly how, but apparently we can. So means we've got to get onto WhatsApp. But anyway, send us a message, and someone will. I'll reply, I guess, if it's to me. But anyway, that's. That's the situation at the moment. So, feel free to send us a message and I look forward to hearing from you.
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5: Hi, this is Brian Cadd for RAD, recording artists, actors and athletes against drink driving. 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

0: That was another All Aussie Double Play.
1: Yeah, sure was. That was Adam Brand from Sydney, again, New South Wales. Oh, dear. I haven't done that on purpose, you know. I don't really care where they're from. But it just so happens, so far there's been a lot of New South Wales people. Not that that's a bad thing. It's great. When the Needle Hits the Vinyl is the name of the song we just heard from Adam Brand. He was preceded by Amy Hannon, also from Sydney. What the hell you waiting for? Yeah, that's the name of the song. Good stuff indeed. All right, now it's time for this week's featured instrumental, which comes from Alicia Smith, who's based in Bouldercombe in Queensland, and collaborating with Terry Bennett from Kallaroo in WA, all the way across the other side of the continent. The song is called Chicken Pickin', and it's from Alicia's album called Guitar Picker. It's a great little instrumental, so let's have a listen. Chook, chook, chook, chook, eep.

That was Drake Milligan from Fort Worth in Texas, collaborating with Randall King from Nashville in Tennessee. How Much Beer is the name of the song, and as the lyrics go, how much beer can one man drink? Well, you know, it varies from person to person, but some of us can drink a lot, that's for sure. And that's off Drake's album called Tumbleweed. And next up, we've got the Nitty Gritty Dirt Band from wherever they're from, in America somewhere, with an instrumental called Nashville Blues, a bluegrassy type tune that'll take us nicely, I think, to the midday news. So let's get on with it.

Hello, I'm Sarah Warmby. The federal government says Australia's fuel stocks remain stable despite the ongoing uncertainty in the Middle East. There are currently 41 days worth of petment, says Australia's fuel stocks remain stable despite the ongoing uncertainty in the Middle East. There are currently 41 days

0: Meanwhile, Iran's foreign minister is in Oman as mediators try to find a way to end the war with the United States. But tensions within Iran's leadership are adding to the pressures on Tehran's negotiators. The BBC's Kazra Naji explains.
1: The problem in Iran is the division amongst the people in the regime, the hardliners and the softliners, if you like. And the hardliners are pushing. They say we cannot sit at the negotiating table with the people who killed our supreme leader. The message that came across from the hardliners is that they want to continue with the war, they don't want to have negotiations, and they want to kill President Trump. And it seems that the hardliners are getting the upper hand within Iran.
0: Environmentalists say the local transmission of the H5 strain in an Australian wild bird is a deeply concerning development. It's been confirmed a crested tern contracted the highly infectious strain. Invasive Species Council Chief Executive Jack Goff says it should be ringing more alarm bells.
2: It may get established, and the experience from overseas has been absolutely devastating for wildlife, with hundreds of millions of poultry killed, millions of wild birds killed, and tens of thousands of mammals all around the globe impacted by this disease.
0: A man in Queensland's Darling Downs has been charged with murder after police uncovered human remains believed to be those of a missing mother. Hugh Phillips reports.
3: 30-year-old Yana Armstrong vanished from her Toowoomba home on Tuesday, leaving behind her unlocked car and her four-month-old son. Her family had described her disappearance as completely out of character. Police uncovered human remains in dense bushland west of Brisbane overnight, which are believed to belong to the missing mother. Following the discovery, detectives raided a home in Harristown and arrested a 48-year-old man. He's been charged with murder and remains in custody to face court tomorrow. Police are appealing for information to help piece together Armstrong's final moments.
0: Tasmania police are investigating an early morning burglary and assault on the state's east coast. Emergency services were called to a property at Coles Bay at about 7 yesterday. The homeowner was found tied up with cable ties. Police say he was dragged from his house, his firearms and car allegedly stolen, and his home destroyed by fire. The man was taken to the Royal Hobart Hospital with non-life-threatening injuries. Police are asking anyone with information to contact them. And briefly, more people are moving to Queensland from other states and territories than anywhere else in Australia. This is AIR News. AFL and Hawthorn has broken Carlton's incredible winning streak with a 64-point win in rainy conditions at the MCG. The Blues had won seven games in a row since interim coach Josh Fraser took over, but the Hawks proved too strong, 15-13-103 to 6-3-39. Hawks coach Sam Mitchell says they knew it was going to be tough.
4: It was going to be that real arm wrestle early, and it was going to be difficult to get too far ahead or behind. They were difficult to play against and coach against, so... credit to them, obviously a lot younger side than us, but pleased that we were able to get the win.
0: Wins also to the Saints, Giants and Crows. It's been a horror night for the Bulldogs in round 19 of the NRL. Here's Andrew Lucas.
5: The Bulldogs have suffered a major blow with captain Stephen Crichton injured in a heavy 40-16 loss to Canberra at a core stadium. On Old Boys Day, a crowd of almost 20,000 saw Crichton taken from the field in a medicab in the second half after losing feeling in his arm. The Raiders stunned the home side early with a 22-0 lead at halftime before running in 6-3. Zach Hosking crossed for a hat-trick for Canberra. Andrew Lucas at a core stadium.
0: In yesterday's other games, wins to the Roosters and Sharks. The Wallabies have gone down to France 42-26 in their rugby test in Brisbane. The All Blacks thrashed Italy 47-17. And at Wimbledon, Linda Noskova has won the women's final. Australian Independent Radio News.
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7: Ah, yes, it is 11.5 degrees here in the local broadcast area at the moment. It's gone up half a degree, I think, pretty much since over the last hour. Supposedly heading towards a forecast high of 13 degrees, 6 degrees overnight, and showers increasing. Showers increasing tomorrow, 16 degrees, 10 degrees overnight, and showers decreasing or increasing, but showers nonetheless, 16 degrees on Tuesday, 9 degrees overnight. There's the weather for the next couple of days.

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0: That was another All Aussie double play.
1: In fact, it was another All Aussie Indigenous double play. That was Warren H. Williams. He's an Indigenous country artist based in Alice Springs with Don't Play on the Track. Good advice in any country, I guess. And that's off his album Country Friends and Me. And Adrian Thomas headed up that double play. He's an Indigenous singer-songwriter based in Cairns, up in Queensland, with the title track from his album Shake a Leg. And again, that Indigenous double play was in celebration of NAIDOC Week, which finishes today. And a lovely celebration, a very important acknowledgement of the amazing Indigenous culture that we do have in this country that is the envy of the world, I think, and certainly deserves to be recognised. And NAIDOC Week does that very, very well. So it's I always look forward to it every week, every year. I like to play Indigenous tracks to celebrate that and, you know, just for the fun of it because I enjoy their music. Well, I enjoy country music. It doesn't matter who it's from. Okay, next up we've got the late Billy Joe Shaver with one of my favourite Billy Joe Shaver songs, Freedom's Child. Let's have a go.

0: That was Bonita Mercer, who hails from the Northern Ontario. Oh, sorry, from Northern Ontario in Canada, which is where the Northern Ontario is. The Keys in the Mailbox, great song from a great artist, terrific stuff, and a great band. Lovely, lovely stuff. Okay, now, the Song Circle is a welcoming new community choir in Mill Park where everyone can experience the joy of singing. 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

0: Keely Allen is a teenage singer-songwriter from Bundaberg in Queensland, and she's a highly talented musician with soaring vocals, with a hint of country storytelling. And she's been singing since she was 8 years old, and she picked up her first guitar at the age of 10 and hasn't looked back since. She was a top 21 finalist in Australian Idol last year and has won outright and scored places in many competitions. She took home the overall winner trophy at Broxburn in 2020, was a semi-finalist in the Gympie Music Muster in that same year, took out second place in Mount Franklin and won the Gladstone Busking Championship in 2021. She was also announced as a finalist in the Mother Tone Muster Talent Search run at the Gympie Music Muster. Keely regularly performs at local cafes, pubs, private functions and music festivals throughout Queensland and New South Wales, and she has shared the stage with some amazing artists like Bill Chambers, Brad Butcher, Chelsea Basham, Travis Collins, the Wolf Brothers and Catherine Britt. Plus she has been mentored by the legendary Lynn Botel. Keely is stepping into a new chapter this year with the release of her amazing upbeat new single, That's How You Fall in Love, that I played just a minute ago, which is her first original release since her Australian Idol appearance. Apple Music is supporting the new single, featuring it in Country, Country Caffeine and Happy Hour. Keely is capturing the attention of her ever-growing audience and has every reason to look forward to her future in the country music industry. Sorry, I can't read my own typing. I'm truly delighted to have her standing by on the phone waiting to have a chat with me. So allow me to bring this very, very talented young lady on air right now without any further delay. Hello, Keely. How are you?
1: Hi, I'm doing really well. Thank you. How are you?
0: I'm great. Great day here in Melbourne. It's raining. It's cold. Lovely.
1: Oh, I wouldn't know it. I'm in Queensland.
0: Look, I know where I'd rather be, but anyway, that's welcome to the Country Club. It's great to have you on the show. It's always nice to talk to some new talent. You know, some young people coming up in the industry. So. Great stuff. Now, That's How You Fall in Love is a great track. I love that song.
1: No, thank you.
0: And I'd like to talk to you about it. So tell us the story behind it. Did you write that yourself or was it a co-write?
1: Yeah, so I wrote this one with Katrina Burgoyne, who is an Aussie living in Nashville, Tennessee. So we did this one over Skype.
0: Oh, yeah?
1: Yeah.
0: Okay.
1: Yeah, so we were navigating the whole time zone difference and everything like that. I've actually wrote my two previous songs with her as well. And then so coming into this co-write, I really wanted to just write an upbeat, fun, easy kind of like dancing sort of song. And I think the main thing going into the song, I really wanted to have the dance moves already involved, I think like in the lyrics. So okay. That's just what came out.
0: Okay.
1: Yeah.
0: So, well, that's very interesting, and it comes across that way too. It is a very, I listen to that song and I want to get up and dance, and I'm 74 years old. I don't dance anymore, you know what I mean?
1: Why not? There's always time to start.
0: Well, I got a crook hip, so, but that's, I'm going to get a new one. I'm going to get a new one. So.
1: Oh. Perfect, and then you'll be good to go.
0: Oh, absolutely. I'll be up there. Don't you worry about that. I'll be tapping away, lovely. What was I going to ask you? Did you write that? Is that song written from personal experience or is just, you know, just something, some idea that you just picked up?
1: No, not really. I think, I just, came in wanting to write, a dive bar scene, I think, and it was... You know, hardwood floors, all that, just line dancing, really, was the inspiration for the song. And then so we were writing it and then it just ended up, the hook ended up being That's How You Fall in Love on the dance floor. Mm-hmm. And so that's just, how it went, really. It's just what fell out.
0: Okay, yeah. I have fallen in love on a dance floor on several occasions.
1: Have you?
0: Hasn't done me much good, but, you know, it was fun while it lasted. So.
1: It was fun, yeah.
0: Yeah, it was. Okay, so where can people buy your music?
1: Yeah, so it's available on iTunes. It's also on all streaming platforms like Spotify. It's on YouTube, all those streaming platforms.
0: Okay, all the main food groups. Yeah, cool.
1: Yes.
0: I don't know why I keep asking that question. The answer's always the same.
1: Yeah.
0: As you would expect.
1: The digital world these days.
0: It is indeed, absolutely. And in most parts, all the better for it, I think, anyway.
1: Yeah.
0: Because I grew up in an analog world, you know, and then digital came along and I haven't looked back.
1: But you know what? It's always great to have CDs, and I think, like, that's the main... I guess maker for artists, because obviously, like, streaming is amazing, but it also does have its downfalls as well. So yeah, it's good to keep CDs alive too, I think.
0: I agree with you. I think that's a great idea, but I don't see CDs as analog. That's
1: Oh, you don't. What do you see as analog?
0: I've always regarded them as a digital sort of medium, but anyway, I see your point. It's physical, so therefore it's analog. So, you know, but that's not a bad thing. Oh, look, I agree with you. I like to have a CD in my hand. I like to look at the cover. I like to read the the information inside the sleeve and all that stuff. You know,
1: but either way,
0: sorry,
1: supporting us young artists. So yeah, everything helps support young Aussie artists.
0: Everything, yeah. I'm all about supporting good Aussie talent, and you fit the bill.
1: Absolutely.
0: Now,
1: thank you.
0: I need to ask: is there an album in the works or an EP?
1: You know, so okay, I've got a few more singles I'm going to release. I think I've got another one ready, hopefully at the end of the year, and then I'm thinking I'm going to do an EP. So I'm hoping to do an EP with like three or so new songs, and then I'm going to pop this song and then my previous last two as well, so then I can make a CD and you can have a copy of all the songs all together.
0: Outstanding.
1: Yeah.
0: Look, sometime this afternoon when I remember, I'll send you a text with our mailing address here at the studio.
1: Okay.
0: If you could please arrange to have a CD sent to that address.
1: Absolutely.
0: You know, because I'd love to get my hands on it and... I'd love to listen to it and add the tracks to my playlist, because at the moment I've got one Keeley Ellen track. And it's not enough. It's a very good track. It's an excellent track. I love listening to it.
1: Thank you.
0: But the thing is, when I listen to something really good like that one, the next question becomes, where can I get more?
1: Oh, thank you. That means a lot. Yeah, well, I will do.
0: Okay, all right, good. That's great. That's great. I get a lot of promises from people. I never see the CDs, but...
1: the day it happens, you message me, give me a reminder, and I'll do it.
0: Excellent. All right, well, I will do that when I remember to send the message.
1: That's awesome.
0: Now, are you looking forward... I imagine you would be looking forward to the Gympie Music Muster in August. And best of luck to you in the Mother Tone Muster Talent Search.
1: You. Yeah, absolutely. I'm really looking forward to it. Amazing prizes. If I win, it'd be going to Nashville, which is, I think, every country artist's dream is to head over to, you know, Country Music City.
0: Yeah.
1: Super excited. Lots of pressure on that one. Yeah.
0: The country music mecca of the world, yes.
1: Yeah.
0: America's version of Tamworth.
1: Yeah, pretty much. But, like...
0: Well, yeah.
1: A way bigger scale, really. It's massive.
0: I mean, as big as Tamworth is, I imagine Nashville will be bigger.
1: Definitely.
0: But look, I would love to get to Nashville. I would love to get to Tamworth. Yeah. I've never been to either of them.
1: Haven't been? Oh, wow. You'll have to go to Tamworth.
0: It's on the list. It's on my bucket list. No worries about that. You absolutely have to get there.
1: Definitely.
0: As soon as I can arrange accommodation. It's impossible.
1: Oh, I know, right? I know.
0: It's impossible. I can't even get a spot in the gutter on the main street.
1: Oh, no.
0: it's serious stuff, you know. But I'll keep battling along and, you know, one day I'll get there. One day I'll get there.
1: Absolutely, yeah. When you come, like, you should do your... interviews and everything and set it all up.
0: Yeah.
1: And do all the interviews while you're there.
0: Absolutely.
1: Get so many different people.
0: Absolutely. I'll bring some recording equipment with me. And,
1: yeah, absolutely.
0: Yeah.
1: Let me know.
0: you'll be the first to know.
1: Thank you.
0: Rest assured. Okay. What actually drew you to the music industry? What made you wake up one day and say, I want to be a rock star?
1: Yeah, I just always loved music growing up, and I was always singing, really, like, not, you know, professionally or anything like that, but I was always singing, and I was watching, you know, The Voice, Australian Idol, all those things.
0: Mm-hmm.
1: Growing up. And then a friend of mine, she was taking her daughter to singing lessons, so I came with her one day, and that was it. I said to Mum that I want to do singing lessons, and that's what I did. And then she introduced me to a country music club, because originally I was really, like, I was into pop, but Mum was always playing, like, Dolly Parton and Casey Chambers,
0: okay,
1: all that stuff. Right. But, you know, I was young. I didn't know what real music was yet.
0: Well, that is so, real music. That is, yeah, real music. You know, your mum listens to real music.
1: Oh, yeah, absolutely. But I was, like, listening to pop and all that,
0: yeah,
1: kind of new stuff that was coming out then.
0: Yeah.
1: So, yeah, then I was introduced to country music. They were all playing guitars. So I was like, yeah, I want to do that too. And so I started, yeah, learning guitar. And then I did all the, like, country festivals and competitions up to, okay, when I was, yeah, like 13, started writing my own music, and the rest is history.
0: Okay. Well, that takes care of my next question, yeah, which was, why country music? You just answered it.
1: Yeah.
0: Very well, yeah, indeed.
1: I just fell in love with it.
0: Well, I don't blame you, you know. I mean,
1: no,
0: what's...
1: No, just the storytelling, the, yeah, people and the fans are like no other, you know. They're,
0: absolutely,
1: just so supportive. Nothing like a country fan.
0: I agree with you. They beat the pants off a heavy metal crew, I tell you. But not that there's anything wrong with heavy metal, don't get me wrong.
1: Everyone's got their cup of tea.
0: Indeed they do. Some people like it with milk, some people don't, you know. It's just one of those
1: some
0: things.
1: Some people like it with whiskey, you never know.
0: I love it.
1: Country probably do.
0: Look, you've got me laughing. That's an achievement on its own, let me tell you.
1: Thank you.
0: I guess at this stage you haven't had a lot of experience on stage. You've had some, obviously, and you're going to have a lot more, I can tell you that.
1: Yes.
0: But so far, up to today, what's been your most memorable experience as a performer?
1: Yeah. I've had tons of experience on the stage, actually. Yeah, I opened for Wolf Brothers and stuff when I was about 11 or 12, so,
0: wow,
1: I did lots of that. And obviously being on the Australian Idol stage, and I've been at the Muster, like 3 years in a row.
0: Really?
1: I've been,
0: okay,
1: doing Tamworth, like, every year since I was, like, 10 or 11.
0: Okay.
1: So I've been doing lots of stuff, and I gig here in Bundaberg pretty much every weekend. But, yeah, I've done lots, especially after Idol. I went to Mareeba Rodeo. They hired me over there.
0: Okay.
1: I played at the rodeo. I've done PBR a few times.
0: All,
1: yeah,
0: right. Okay.
1: Done a bit of everything.
0: Well, that's amazing. Because, I get the impression, you know, because you're so young that, you know, you haven't had a great, yeah, deal of experience. But it sounds like you started early and you've had a lot of experience.
1: Oh, yeah.
0: So, yeah.
1: Yeah, I started early.
0: Okay. All right. That's unusual. I mean, I don't talk to people who started, like, when they were two, you know what I mean?
1: Yeah. Yeah, I think I started gigging, like, every single weekend when I was about 11.
0: Wow.
1: So
0: okay.
1: I've been doing a lot, yeah.
0: Excellent. Wow, that's great. That really is the way to learn your craft, in my,
1: yeah,
0: opinion. You know, if you're going to be...
1: Yeah.
0: If you're going
1: to hard yards.
0: Yeah, yeah, exactly. You know, if you're going to be a musician, get up on stage and do it, you know. Carry,
1: yeah,
0: the speakers...
1: Make it happen.
0: Carry your speakers into the gig with your guitar and your amp and all that sort of stuff, you know. Break your back before you get on stage and have fun, you know. That's
1: absolutely
0: that is the way to learn the craft. You are not going to ever learn it in your lounge room or your bedroom or anything like that.
1: No,
0: you know.
1: No, and you got to get comfortable on the stage. You know, it's hard. You know, yeah, you got to learn to interact with everyone.
0: Absolutely, you know. That's where it is. That's where.
1: Yeah.
0: You know, music really comes into its own as, you know, live on stage in front of an audience.
1: Absolutely.
0: You know. Okay, so now we've covered why you do country, but who do you regard as personally as your main influences?
1: Oh, I think I take influence from a lot of people, like as in I like their music, I love what they're doing, but I wouldn't say I'm influenced to the point where I'm trying to be anyone else. I think my main thing is that I'm trying to be me. I think influence, I do love American country kind of music. Probably that's what I would say. But yeah, obviously growing up listening to Dolly and Casey and stuff, but I don't sing like that or that style or anything, but I think I can appreciate everyone, even like any genre, really.
0: Yeah. Playing music, it's inevitable that you draw influences from other sources.
1: Yeah.
0: But it's what you do with those influences that count. And, you know, and you're on the right track, absolutely.
1: Thank you.
0: You know, you take those influences on board, and then you do your own thing with them. You know, and that is an important thing to do.
1: Yeah, absolutely. There's no point having another Casey or anything. You know,
0: exactly right. Otherwise, you're just a cover artist. You know what I mean?
1: Yeah, and that's not what I want to be.
0: And yeah, I know. And there's nothing wrong with doing covers, but you know.
1: Yeah, absolutely.
0: You know, if you want to,
1: we'll start there, I think.
0: Well, yeah, but if you want to succeed in this business, you've got to write your own songs or collaborate with people. You know, like a lot of artists do. You know, and especially with the Americans and that sort of stuff. They're very good at it, and you can learn a lot from them. All right. So, well, I've asked you that one. If you hadn't been a musician, let's say that you decided not to become a muso, what do you think you'd be doing now?
1: Well, funny you say that. I think I left school in year 10 to pursue music, and I also went to TAFE because I've always loved beauty. So I have a Cert 3 in beauty, and I actually owned my own salon last year. I had that for a year.
0: Okay.
1: So I think that's probably what I would be doing.
0: All right. Okay.
1: Yeah.
0: Well, that's great. Again, that's not an answer I get regularly. You know what I mean?
1: I would imagine it's not.
0: you're not only just an original artist. You're an original interviewee.
1: Yeah.
0: You keep on coming up with great stuff that I've never heard before. Okay, look, we're running short on time. We've got a couple of minutes left, but I just want to explore what have you got coming up? Let's tell people what's next for you. Got any upcoming gigs, festivals, tours, whatever?
1: Yeah. So I think the closest thing is, well, I'm actually doing Mum Dubra Blueberry Festival, so I'm doing that one with the band.
0: Okay.
1: Never been there, so that'll be interesting to have a look, but the next thing for me is the Muster, so going there, heading to Tamworth. I'm going to be doing a show, so my first ticketed show,
0: right?
1: So that'll be really exciting, and then the plan is just more and more songs, work on getting all my new music out.
0: Now I've got one more question that I want to ask, and this is a doozy. I actually wasn't going to ask it because I didn't think you had enough experience under you to be able to answer this. But you have, I think, from what I've learned just in a few minutes. If you could pick three people to be on stage with, any three people, mm-hmm. alive or dead, doesn't matter, who would they be?
1: So one, I think, would be Johnny Cash.
0: Okay.
1: I've always loved his music. I've always loved Johnny Cash.
0: Okay.
1: Another one, my good mate, Jake Whittaker. I'll be with him the other week.
0: Okay.
1: I just love the dude. He's a great guy.
0: Yeah.
1: And then I would say the Wolf Brothers.
0: Oh.
1: Which my next song that's going to be out, I actually wrote with Tom Wolfe, so it's going to be really exciting to release that
0: excellent,
1: one.
0: Excellent, excellent stuff.
1: Yeah.
0: Yeah. I'm a huge fan of the Wolfies, absolutely.
1: Yeah. Great.
0: I saw them live here in Melbourne, a couple of years ago, and wow, they blew me away. I mean, I love their music.
1: Yeah.
0: I play a lot of their tracks, but to see the guys live, absolutely phenomenal stuff. You know,
1: they put on a great show.
0: Oh yeah, No doubt about it. Okay, look, we've got to sign off, but Keely, I have so enjoyed this interview far more than far more than I expected. I got to say. So look, thank you so much for taking the time out of your Sunday afternoon to have this chat with me. I do appreciate it.
1: No worries.
0: And I hope we can do this again before too much longer.
1: Absolutely.
0: You've got stuff coming out, you know, and I really want to talk to you about it on air when it's released and so forth. So I'm sure this won't be the last conversation we have on the radio.
1: Absolutely. We'll book it in.
0: Terrific stuff. Okay, I love you. All right, thanks again, Keely, and look after yourself. Keep on doing what you're doing and keep writing those great songs. You know, take care of yourself. Drive safe, travel safe, be safe, we'll talk to you again soon.
1: Thank you so much for the chat.
0: No worries. Thank you, Keely. Bye for now.
1: Bye.
0: Okay, Keely Ellen, lovely lady to talk to. Wow. I didn't expect it. Regardless of what I expected, she surprised me. So, yeah, good stuff. Good stuff indeed. Okay, now we have a very new feature here at Plenty Valley FM, and I mentioned it in the previous hour. It's a messaging a feature that you can send us messages on this dedicated number, a text message, you know, so let us know what you think of what's going on here and whatnot. So, leave us a message you know, say good day. Leave your name and your location so I can shout it out on air. You know, John from Braybrook gave us a ring and he hates what I'm doing. That sort of thing, you know what I mean? And the number is 0468 277 886. That number again, 0468 277 886, and that same number also applies on WhatsApp now. Apparently, it's a new feature. I can't tell you much about it because I don't know an awful lot about it. But anyway, there you go. Be aware of that and type away. Send us a text. Love to hear from you.
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1: In fact, it was another All Aussie Indigenous double play, featuring a couple of Aussie, well, of course they're Aussies, a couple of Indigenous, great Indigenous artists. That was Glenn Skewthorpe that we just listened to. He's an Indigenous artist from Gooduga. I think that's how it's pronounced, Gooduga, in New South Wales. Got no idea where it is. Small Change is the name of the song from his album See My World. It was preceded by Jason Owen, an Indigenous artist based in Dubbo in New South Wales. I know where that is. My Last is the name of the song. It's from his album Proud. Good stuff indeed. And next up, we've got Brendan Radford, from Brisbane with a lovely instrumental, Batuta Stomp, that'll take us nicely to the 1 o'clock news, I believe.

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1: Hello, I'm Sarah Wombe. One Nation has unveiled an economic platform that includes redirecting 5% of Australia's GDP toward the military. Treasury spokesman Barnaby Joyce has told the Herald the party also plans to boost family budgets by introducing income splitting and lifting the tax-free threshold for retirees. To pay for the expensive commitments, One Nation is pledging major funding cuts to government departments and the NDIS. The WA and police in Perth are investigating after a Labor MP's office was targeted by vandals and badly damaged. Jenny Sean has more.
2: The Scarborough MP taking to social media saying it's naturally unsettling.
1: Vandals and badly damaged. Jenny Sean has more.
2: The Scarborough MP taking to social media saying it's naturally

0: Uber drivers are set to block the move to accept cash for trips, which starts this week. The rideshare drivers network has raised concern about driver safety and plans to boycott the switch on of the cash option by declining cash trips on the driver's app. In Victoria, a 16-year-old boy has been charged with murder after the remains of a 13-year-old girl were found in bushland in Donald in the state's northwest. The girl, Layla Jeffrey, was reported missing last weekend. Her aunt, Caitlin Shane, says the family is devastated.
1: She was absolutely gorgeous. She was just the sweetest girl. As hard as it is and as horrible as it is, we were somewhat prepared for this outcome.
0: A manhunt is underway to find the person responsible for assaulting an elderly man on his morning walk in Sydney's west. The 74-year-old remains in hospital after yesterday's attack. Detective Acting Inspector Brenton Somerville says they're urging anyone with information to contact police immediately.
2: What we'd ask for is for members of the community, anyone who has seen or heard anything, has dash cam or CCTV in the area to contact police, either via Crime Stoppers or to Cabramatta Police Station or Fairfield Police Station to provide that information to us.
0: More people are moving to Queensland from other states and territories than anywhere else in Australia. Data reveals the Sunshine State gained 16,500 people from interstate migration last year, while New South Wales lost around 21,000. Queensland Real Estate Institute Chief Executive Antonia Mercerella says the largest population intake is coming from the southern states.
3: 13,000 people from New South Wales moving to Queensland. So certainly that's the lion's share. Next off the rank would be our friends from Victoria.
0: Briefly, another news, diphtheria cases in the Northern Territory are on the rise again, and police are reporting there's been a surge in scams impersonating the Australian Tax Office. This is Air News. The Cronulla Sharks have scored the biggest win in club history, beating the Dolphins 66-0. Coach Craig Fitzgibbon admits he wasn't expecting such a huge result.
4: The Dolphins smacked our backside at home a while ago, and I felt like that was on their mind, but I didn't see it going like that. No way. Not against a quality opponent like that. No way.
0: The Raiders and Roosters also posted wins. In the AFL, Geelong superstar Jeremy Cameron was taken to hospital with a suspected broken collarbone. The Cats eventually going down to the Giants 86-73, and the other games wins to the Crows, Hawks and Saints. And in V8 Supercars news, Matt Payne has delivered his most emphatic Sprint Cup statement yet, crushing the field in race 21 at the Townsville 500. Leonie Kay reports.
5: Despite running second to Brody Kostecki through the opening stint of the race, a slow first pit stop for Kostecki handed the race lead to the number 19 Ford, who disappeared up the road as the chasing pack engaged in several heated battles. It was Payne's first win since race 13 in Christchurch in April, whilst his championship lead over Brock Feeney ballooned out from 8 to 61 points. Today is the final day of the Townsville 500, with race 22 at 3:05 p.m. Australian Eastern Standard Time. Leonie Kay, Air Sport.
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7: It's a tad under 12 degrees here in the local broadcast area, slowly eking its way up to the forecast high of 13 degrees. Don't know if it'll get there, but it's trying. Showers increasing and 6 degrees overnight. Tomorrow, 16 degrees, 10 degrees overnight and showers increasing again. And on Tuesday, 16 degrees once again and 9 degrees overnight and showers. So there's the weather for the next couple of days.

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0: That was another all Aussie double play.
1: Oh, yes, it was. That was Tom Harrison from Brisbane with St. Louis Blues. And he was preceded by Abby Ferris, who hails from Malala in South Australia, with a great song called On My Way. Nice double play, that one. And a big shout-out to my good mate Tex, who's listening at the moment. So thanks for calling. Thanks for ringing up and letting me know that you're enjoying the music, Tex, and that you enjoyed the interview we did with Keely Allen. So, good on you, Tex. Stay safe, stay warm, and look after yourself, my friend. You're a valuable asset to any radio presenter because you listen to the program. So, yeah, good stuff. Okay, time for an amazing triple play. Have a listen, sit back and enjoy, or get up and dance, whatever you want to do. All good.

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0: Oh, yeah, there we go. That was Dean Parrott from King of Roy in Queensland with a great song, Flynn of the Inland, from his album Bush Troubadour. He was preceded by the legend Dwight Yoakam, who's based in Los Angeles, with King of Fools. He's absolutely one of my favourite country artists of all time. And on top of that, triple play, Duke Wild Band, a four-piece band out of Gympie in Queensland, with Country Town from the self-titled album. And that triple play was brought to you by the letter D. Now, get ready for an uplifting afternoon of extraordinary live music at the MFC Vocal Contemporary Fundraising Concert, featuring the brilliant Mia Sorella Trio, MFC Vocalists and special guests Diversity Dreamers Choir, singing pop, rock, music, theatre, soul and R&B. All the main food groups. And gospel. There you go. All proceeds towards Mill Park Baptist Church Care and the Soup Kitchen, providing for the homeless and struggling families. The event starts at 1:30 p.m. On July the 25th at 11 Morang Drive in Mill Park. And you can call 0413 172449 for further information. That's 0413 172449.
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Okay, that one took me by surprise. Brantley Gilbert, that was, who hails from Jefferson in Georgia in the US with Live It Up from his album Modern Day Prodigal Son. And he was preceded by the legend himself, Mr. Lee Kernighan, who's based up on the Gold Coast with the title track from one of his great albums, Back Road Nation. And on top of that great triple play, Billy Yates from Nashville with Daddy's Radio that he uses to tune into the Country Club every Sunday at 11 a.m. for 3 hours of great country music. There you go. And that triple play was brought to you by nothing in particular. Okay. All right. Next up, we've got Rachel Whitchurch from Parks in New South Wales with You Ain't One of Us from her album Finally Clear.

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twice. And I don't mind saying that I have lost once or twice. But there ain't no doubt that my luck came.

All right, cancel search party. I'm back. We got some visitors in the studio at the moment. Now, let's see. Yeah, that was Samantha Down, the last one we heard from the Gold Coast with Wild Child. And she was preceded by Reese Warner from New Zealand. Across the Ditch, Landed a Long White Cloud. Holding a Good Hand was the song, and it's from his album entitled Songs What I Like and Songs What I Writ. If you're going to name an album, that's the way to do it. Okay, next up we've got Sandy Facey, who's originally from Michigan in the US, but is now based right here in Melbourne with a song called Overdrive.

Okay, we've got a drummer in the next studio. Sounding away there. Okay, next up we've got Shania Twain with Come On Over.

That wraps it up for this week. Thank you most kindly for tuning into the Country Club on your local station, 88.6 Plenty Valley FM. I'm Harry Tee, and I look forward to catching up with you again next Sunday at 11 a.m. Stay tuned, because coming up next will be Stephen Chaney and his outstanding award-nominated program, When Vinyl Was King, a show that revisits and celebrates the wonderful hits that we love to listen to on the wireless way back when the fantastic black plastic reigned supreme and ruled the airwaves as the undisputed regent of the radio dial.

0: I'm Mark Dransfield. The federal government's expecting a wave of confronting evidence as Australia's top universities are questioned over their handling of anti-Semitism. Vice chancellors from Sydney and Melbourne will give evidence at the Royal Commission tomorrow. The peak body for Jewish students will also deliver a submission detailing how anti-Semitism has been normalised at university. Education Minister Jason Clare has told Sky it's important the true situation is exposed.
1: In particular from Jewish students, about the abuse that they suffered, the intimidation and the harassment that they experienced at universities, and that's just not on.
0: A man's behind bars after being charged with the murder of a missing Queensland mother. 30-year-old Yana Armstrong disappeared from her Toowoomba home on Tuesday, leaving behind her four-month-old son. Police say a member of the public located human remains in bushland west of Brisbane overnight, leading officers to then arrest and charge her 48-year-old partner. Authorities are treating the case as an alleged domestic violence murder. Detective Acting Inspector Brian Collins says it's not yet clear how she was killed.
2: Matters are still under investigation. Cause of death, etc. We don't know at this point in time until the examination, post-mortem examination has been conducted.
0: In Victoria, six teenagers have been charged following a dramatic arrest in Dandenong in front of motorists.

0: between 13 and 18 have now been charged with a string of offences. Three of them have been bailed, the three others to face a children's court at a later date. Kiara Parker, Melbourne.
1: Iran has closed the Strait of Hormuz until further notice, with tensions reignited in the Middle East. The Islamic Revolutionary Guard declared the shutdown after a commercial vessel reportedly using an unapproved shipping route was hit by Iranian forces. The move has upended peace talks between the US and Iran. Strategic Analysis Australia Director Michael Shoebridge says it comes as no surprise.
2: The Americans and the Iranians have been arm wrestling around the control of the strait since they signed that memorandum. Americans have been trying to get ships to use a route close to the Oman coast. Iranians have been insisting that they all use a route close to the Iranian coast.
1: And around 200 Qantas passengers have had to spend the night at Japan's Narita Airport terminal. More from Sarah Wormby.
3: QF80 was meant to depart for Melbourne yesterday, but a mechanical issue with the aircraft saw the flight cancelled. Passengers were offered $200 accommodation vouchers by the airline, but with surrounding hotels completely booked out, many slept on the floor of the terminal, helped by local airport staff who gave them snacks, blankets and sleeping bags. Passengers hope to board the flight home later tonight.
1: Sarah Wormby reporting. This is Air News. England are through to the FIFA World Cup semi-finals after beating Norway 2-1 in extra time in their quarter-final in Miami this morning.
4: That's it! England are heading for Atlanta. They have Georgia on their minds and a World Cup semi-final to look forward to. On the back of Jude Bellingham's two goals.
1: That call on SBS. They'll play Argentina or Switzerland, who a short time ago were 1-1 in extra time. AFL and a short time ago Western Bulldogs 18 led the West Coast Eagles 8 in Melbourne. NRL and the Rabbitohs are taking on the Knights in Sydney. The Dolphins are confident their premiership campaign won't be derailed by a 66-0 loss to Cronulla. The 11-try drubbing is the biggest loss in club history, but coach Christian Wolfe says they have the qualities to bounce back.
5: There's a change in the group, but all the resilience and all the toughness and everything that we need as a team, we just didn't have that tonight.
1: NRLW, and a short time ago, the Raiders led the Warriors 42-16. And Linda Noskova has been crowned this year's Wimbledon singles champion after beating fellow Czech Carolina Mukeva in three sets. The men's final will see world number one Jannik Sinner taking on number two Alexander Zverev. Australian Independent Radio News.
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7: It's cold, folks. It's cold. There's no doubt about it. It's currently 10.9 degrees in the catchment area, but it actually feels more like 5. Showers increasing, so it'll get wetter as the day goes by. Tomorrow, 16 degrees with showers increasing. Showers on Tuesday in 16 degrees, but then it all changes. Wednesday will be mostly sunny in 15 and partly cloudy on Thursday. That's the weather ahead, and now it is time for When Vinyl Was King with Stephen Chaney here on 88.6 Plenty Valley FM. So thanks to Harry for the last 3 hours of the Country Club and also for the intrusion into his show of having my live band set up while he was doing his thing. So thank you, Harry, for your flexibility and patience. I'll be here till 5 o'clock this afternoon. Following me at 5 will be Le Jazz Diverse for 2 hours. But 3 hours of great rock music coming your way this afternoon. It's a rocky show today, guys and gals.

0: Now, this afternoon, I've got four young musicians in the studio with me, and they go under the name Phase Horse. So in years to come, when they're filling out stadiums, they come back and do, you know, the MCG, and they've got that big audience that's like BTS, but bigger. You'll say, they started here in terms of broadcasting the radio on Plenty Valley FM with When Vinyl Was King. Well, that's the thinking anyway, guys, isn't it?
1: Oh, yeah, without a doubt.
0: Let's put his microphone on. Now, I have got four members of the band. There's only four in the band, which is rather helpful because sometimes you don't have a missing person like Ringo's alter ego, nothing like that. So I have got four members of the band, and you're called Phase Horse. First person who's going to speak is Jack.

0: And Jack, can you tell me what you play and what you do in the band?
1: I do a little bit of everything for us. So I do a bit of bass, bit of vocals, some guitar work, whatever it calls for with the songs, I guess.
0: And the other members of the band, can you introduce them on their behalf?
1: We got Henry, he's been doing bass and guitar for us. Alicia, singing primarily, a little bit of bass work. And then Alex, longtime faithful drummer.
0: Excellent. So he's the brains of the organization, as all drummers always claim, don't they? So that's it. So when did you guys meet and how did you choose the name FaZe Horse?
1: We met Rock Academy Australia, large little program, Rock Academy number 42. We go up on stage on the ESPY. I'm talking to Alicia backstage, and midway through my performance, I try and pull her and Alex up on stage to dance with me.
0: All right. Okay.
1: Yeah, and then afterwards, I'm talking with Alex. He and I have been close for about 5 years now, about what we want to do afterwards. And he's like, I've got this great idea. There are these good musicians I know. And I'm like, let's set it up. Yeah.
0: Now, you've got a very good deep voice, which I like, as I've got a deep voice as well, rather than the squeaky... Now, but you're young, aren't you? How old are you members of the band?
1: 15 and 16.
0: 15 and 16. Now, the guy who's the drummer is hairier than I've ever been in my life, so I don't know how he's achieved that. But yeah, he's a hairy drummer, and that's what they have to be like, which
1: is
0: great.
1: He looks gorgeous, don't worry.
0: He does. And has the drummer ever seen the film Spinal Tap? This is Spinal Tap.
1: I love the film. I've watched both of them and the sequel 3 months ago with my old man.
0: It was still pretty good. So The reason for those of you that are not familiar with the film, this is Spinal Tap, drummers disappear at an alarming rate, don't they?
1: Oh, yeah.
0: They die of spontaneous combustion. They have all sorts of weird endings. But that's what they do. They play and they keep the band together. So FaZe Horse, how do you choose that name, Jack?
1: Oh, Henry and Alex been doing Rock Academy for about 4 days when... Alex sends me a text. This is when we probably start talking about what we want to do after Rock Academy. And he's like, I'm in this original group, Face Horse. And about a month on after we finished the program, we set up the group and we have our first rehearsal. And we spend about an hour and a half thinking of what names to go. And in the end, we fall back on the original Face Horse that Alex and Henry had coined. And then we go... Why not mess around with it a little bit more? Just make it a little bit more hard to understand.
0: Oh, so FaZe Horse, yes. I've got an album in my collection, which is a heavy metal band, really, from 1970, a band called Horse. Only made one album, but check them out on the internet thing. H-O-R-S-E, as in horse. And there's a horse on the front of it, and it is real prototype heavy metal.
1: All right.
0: It really is. Now, you brought along some music, but I pulled something out of my collection. And as you go, guys are all sort of young rockers. This is one of the gods of music, isn't it? Fireball.
1: Oh, yeah.
0: Deep Purple.
1: Mm-hmm.
0: One of the essential albums. If anybody says, I like rock, but never heard of Deep Purple, don't believe them that they like rock. Because this is one of the seminal albums. Richie Blackmore, Ian Gillan, Roger Glover, John Lord, Ian Pace. Fireball, No No No, Demon's Eye, Anyone's Daughter, The Mule, Fools and No One Came. Those are all archetypal heavy metal rock tracks, and Fireball has got some of the best drumming you will ever, ever hear.

0: know, one of the great albums of all time. And when I was a teenager, I worked in a clothing shop in Aberystwyth in Mid Wales. And we only had one album. It was on 8-track cartridge. I got to know that album. That album was called Fireball. Ha-ha. That's all I played for months and months, apart from one, which was John Williams and Julian Bream playing classical guitar. So if you've got a whole summer on a desert island, so to speak, in a clothing shop in Aberystwyth, Mid Wales, and that's all you've got to listen to, you get to like it. Now, I was a teenager when that came out. You're teenagers now. How on earth do you kids know Deep Purple and understand the music and get into it? How do you do it? How did you find it?
1: Henry. So Deep Purple, they're one of my top three favourite bands.
0: Yeah.
1: Alongside Led Zeppelin and Aerosmith.
0: Yeah.
1: But Deep Purple, I got really into them when I was in Japan. So I ended up finding multiple records and I bought three. Bought two live albums and In Rock and what's the other one?
0: Machine Head.
1: Very good albums.
0: And Made in Japan is one of the great live albums
1: by any album, band, ever.
0: Quarter past two is the time. The band's going to play a couple of songs. Natural Swampland. Do you want to tell me a bit about this one?
2: Oh, yeah. Like it comes with most of the songs we write. It's a lot of spending a lot of time alone, playing some riffs to yourself, just see what comes and what stays. And this one's one we had about a week ago. We bring it in Friday. We spend about an hour on this alone, and we really feel it. So Snevelling got me a fun one to play.
0: Right, well, take it away, the band Facehorse.

0: Very good, gentlemen and lady. Fantastic stuff. Now, that was called Natural Swampland. Now, the next track the guy's going to play for us, and the singing Barry the Alien is the song. Is it you on vocals again, Jack?
1: Yeah, last one that I'll do for us.
0: And then over to Alicia for the singing.
1: Yeah.
0: You can probably take your guitar up a little bit this time, Henry. Real rocky stuff. Fantastic. Now, it's 2:21. We'll play this, come back with some community announcements, and then we're going to have more from the band chatting away and playing the great music. But now, Barry the Alien.

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8: Yes, and it's Stephen Chaney with a band called Face Horse in the studio with me, which is rather nice. Now, the lady singer, Alicia. Hello, Alicia.
9: Hi.
8: Now, you're playing bass, you're mm-hmm. doing singing.
9: Yeah.
8: And you got these noisy guys around you. How do you make yourself heard?
9: That's a good question. Well, obviously, I'm very thankful to have these guys in the band, especially because, I don't know, well, when we make music together, the way that we do it, I like how we collaborate. And I think it's like a real skill that we have in the band. And I just really like how they also kind of like listen to my voice. And especially, you know, being the only girl in an all guys band, it can be quite like, it can be quite overwhelming for some people, which is okay, but I'm just glad that I have thoughtful and like great bandmates especially. So yeah, especially when you voice your ideas, I'm glad that at least these guys, at least I'm heard with them, because I know that if I was in a band with some other dudes, they may not be able to hear my voice very well.
8: So how did you get involved with rock singing? You must have had some training at some stage in your life to be able to sing in tune.
9: I've actually had no training. During Rock Academy, Alan Long, the coordinator of Rock Academy, he just asked me like, hey, do you want to be a singer? And I was like, oh, okay.
8: Yeah.
9: So that's kind of how we're like the big, that's kind of got the wheels turning in my singing career, kind of, especially being 15 years old. I sort of picked up singing, especially like rock singing, pretty well. And I think that really helped me like kind of gel together with these guys in the band. So, yeah.
8: And as far as your journey in music is concerned, do you play any instruments at all, or is it just singing that you do?
9: I sing now. I play a little bit of bass just for the band. And I also play guitar. So I play mainly just classical and acoustic guitar. So, yeah.
8: And as far as your main influences, the things that you like the best, because obviously we heard a bit of Deep Purple earlier on, which is one of Henry's favourite bands. Where were your sort of, oh, I wish I could be like that, or I love that so much?
9: Let me tell you. So my main influence for my entire, what I want to do in music, has been Stevie Nicks. Forever.
8: Yeah.
9: I love her in Fleetwood Mac, Stevie Nicks, Chrissy McVie. They're just such driven women in the music industry, especially during like the 70s and the 80s and around the time where Fleetwood Mac started peaking. So they were like my really main influences when it came to music. And I'm just very, very passionate about just women in the music industry in general. And I think it's an incredible thing, yeah.
8: Well, to me, as an old codger, to have teenagers say, unlike Stevie Nicks and Christine McVie, Christine Perfect, it's like there's a generational change. What's going on? Why are so many young people going back to music from the 60s and 70s rather than listening to today's duff-duff music?
9: Yeah, well, I think in today's age, there's been a big rise in like thrifting and going back to physical media, which is incredible. Going back to vinyls, CDs, DVDs, cassette players, all of this kind of stuff, just bringing back old media that has been lost to things like artificial intelligence based, like Spotify, like digital streaming services. It's just really refreshing to kind of see like kids my age especially. Like, I was talking to some of my friends, like, I bought this new vinyl of Radiohead, and I was like, wow, like, it's just really refreshing to see, like, a bunch of younger people sort of getting back in touch with, like, older material, especially vinyls. So, yeah.
8: Well, it's very, very encouraging for a man like me who has a show called When Vinyl Was King, where the majority of my music collection was on vinyl records. And thankfully, when I was making my collection, I was paying £1 or £2 for an album as opposed to $100 for an album. Yeah. So it's very hard to build a decent-sized collection when they're $80, $120 a throw. Mm-hmm. But nonetheless, I've got three teenagers, 17, 18 and 19, and they tell me that it's about ownership now, that the streaming services and algorithms and things being forced on you when you don't want to listen to it is why people want to actually say, that is the CD, I play it when I want to, nobody can take it away from me. Is that pretty much how it's going now?
9: Yeah, I'd say so, especially, yeah.
8: Excellent. So it's very encouraging for that to be the case. Now, there's a member of your band called Jack who plays bass and does vocals. There was a man called Jack Bruce in Cream who, in my view and many others, is the best Jack that ever played bass and sang. And this is one of the eternal classics. He wrote it. And if he didn't write it, God must have written it, because this is as genuine a riff as you will ever get.

0: One of the greatest rock tracks of all time. Jack Bruce wrote it, he played bass and sang. Never bettered in my view. And to see me as an old codger with four teenagers going groove, groove, groove to it and thinking, wow, the world hasn't gone to the dogs completely yet. 2:35 and 57 seconds is the time. Faze Horse in the studio with me. Now, you've got a song coming up next called The Ballad of Eurydice. Now, I like the idea of Eurydice because that's an old Greek story, isn't it? Mm. Orpheus and Eurydice is an opera, and there's been done so many plays and films. So tell me why you created such a sort of a tuneful song with such a lovely old story theme to it.
1: Honestly, the kind of thought process behind the name of the song, we were kind of like, for a while, we hadn't had a name for it, so we were just like, when we're in Bakehouse Studios where we rehearse, we're just like, oh, can we go play duo song? Because duo, me and Jack both sing. So we just called it duo song for the longest time ever until I think maybe two rehearsals ago. Mm-hmm. We were just like, we have to find a name for this. We're going on the air soon with, we're going on When Vinyl Was King. We have to get a name for this. So we were thinking for a while and we kind of just... I kind of just went over the lyrics and kind of just what resonated with me the most.
0: Mm-hmm.
1: And I also just watched Hadestown, which is like an incredible, incredible theater production. And I was just like, oh, Eurydice, the Ballad of Eurydice. And it fits very, very well with the lyrics as well. So we called it the Ballad of Eurydice.
0: Fantastic. So take it away, Face Horse.

0: Very good. Thank you very much, everybody. Wonderful stuff. Now, we're going to be playing another song very shortly, and this song is called Disconnected. This is Faye's Horse on When Vinyl Was King on 88.6 Plenty Valley FM with Steve and Chaney. Having a live band in the studio, such a joy.
1: One's clean, four is getting going.
0: Right. So, Disconnected. Tell me a bit more about this one.
2: Actually, Jackson wrote this song, so I'll let him explain it.
3: Disconnected. I've been doing it in my singing class for a while, actually. It was originally a piano ballad that I'd written out over about 3 weeks ago. I bring it to the band, and I have the guitar part for it. I show it to Henry, and he's like, you should take it. And so I show Alicia the lyrics I have for it, and we all just sort of form from there. It's a very communal process, I think.
0: So a very recent song, then. This is as new as it gets, pretty much. Okay. Disconnected by Faye's Horse.

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0: Aerosmith from their classic album Toys in the Attic. And that particular song is off the first side of the vinyl record brought into the studio by one of the band members. Henry brought this in. Adam's Apple, a Steve Tyler composition. That's probably their most classic album. If you're trying to pick one Aerosmith album, this would probably be it, wouldn't it? And very good it was too. Now, we have, sitting to my left here, we have the drummer of the band, and he's going to have an expectation of life like Ringo Starr, not like the drummers in Spinal Tap. So, hello, Alex.
1: Hello. Hello, Stephen.
0: Now, how did you get involved playing drums?
1: So, my drum journey started about 6 years ago. At my school, in year five, there was this program where you were basically forced to start playing a musical instrument. And I didn't actually start playing drums that time. I started playing the oboe, which is a woodwind instrument, which is very far out of my range now. Mm-hmm. But I didn't have much enjoyment playing the oboe, but I wanted to continue playing music because I found joy in creating music. Mm-hmm. And I knew that drums was an objectively cool instrument. And my cousin was a very good drummer, so I decided to take up the drums.
0: And a good choice that is indeed. Now, as far as your favourite drummers are concerned, who would you put, say, in your top three or four drummers that you think, oh, I wish I could be like that?
1: So, that's a hard question because there are so many good drummers, as you know, from so many good bands. I'd say my favourite drummer of all time has to be John Bonham.
0: Yes.
1: One of the most iconic drummers and probably the greatest drummer of all time playing for Led Zeppelin. I'd say another drummer that I find a lot of enjoyment and inspiration from is Stuart Copeland from The Police.
0: Yeah.
1: His sort of funk-infused hi-hat work, very interesting and very intricate, which I've kind of tried to implicate into my drumming with the band. As for another drummer that I am very inspired by, I'd have to say Dave Grohl, because I'm very into Foo Fighters, and I know that his journey started with Nirvana and Queens of the Stone Age as their drummer.
0: Yeah.
1: And I think while his drumming is so simple and came from such a simple background, but I think he is such a mastermind for being able to make it groove so well.
0: He is. And interestingly, Stuart Copeland, he used to be in Curved Air as a progressive rock band and joined The Police. And it was quite a strange band. I was a great fan of The Police. I got all their albums. I never saw them live, unfortunately. But he had Police come in from a jazz band where he played bass guitar. And you had Stuart Copeland come in from Curved Air. And Andy Summers came from Soft Machine. So you had three avant-garde musicians who turned out to be the most successful band in the world by a long way for about 5 years and then sadly broke up.
1: Yeah.
0: But Stuart, what a drummer. What a drummer.
1: Amazing.
0: Love what he does. Now, I've got 4 and a bit minutes between now and when the news comes along, and I've got a selection here which Henry asked me to play a bit of Led Zeppelin, and this track will take us through to the news, and it's one of the most famous ones, Misty Mountain Hop. And this has got, as you say, some superb drumming by Mr. Bonham.

0: I'm Mark Dransfield. Hundreds of Qantas passengers forced to spend the night on the floor of Japan's Narita Airport are hoping for better news today. More from Brian Wilson.
1: The passengers travelled to Narita Airport north of Tokyo, but after 5 hours of rolling delays caused by a mechanical issue with the aircraft, they were finally told that their flight back to Australia was cancelled. With festivals in full swing, local hotels were all full. Passenger Angelica, who had travelled to the airport from Osaka, said they were left to fend for themselves.
2: They couldn't find any accommodation for us. In the end, they gave us sleeping bags and said find anywhere in the terminal.
1: It's understood the flight is now scheduled to leave Japan tonight our time, arriving into Melbourne early tomorrow morning. Brian Wilson reporting.
0: There are concerns changes to veterans' health care will see ex-service personnel left footing the bill. The federal government proposal will cap veterans' allied health support to $5,000 a year. Veterans Affairs Minister Matt Keogh has told Sky News the cutbacks are valid.
3: It does mean that some veterans will not be provided with services that are not actually providing them a benefit or where we are seeing fraud.
0: Shadow Defence Personnel Minister Phil Thompson, who's also a vet, warns the cuts will risk more veteran suicides. A man in Queensland's Darling Downs has been charged with murder after police uncovered human remains believed to be those of a missing mother. More from Hugh Phillips.
4: 30-year-old Yana Armstrong vanished from her Toowoomba home on Tuesday, leaving behind her unlocked car and her four-month-old son. Her family had described her disappearance as completely out of character. Police uncovered human remains in dense bushland west of Brisbane overnight, which are believed to belong to the missing mother. Following the discovery, detectives raided a home in Harristown, land west of Brisbane overnight, which are believed to belong to the missing mother. Following the discovery, detectives raided a home in Harristown.

0: suspect. Police in Perth are investigating after a Labor MP's office was targeted by vandals and badly damaged. Jenny Shon has more.
1: The Scarborough MP taking to social media saying it's naturally unsettling and that political debate should be passionate but respectful. Stuart Aubrey says he's been advised that this was a targeted attack. Police telling Nine News they received reports of the damage, arresting a woman. She's since been released from custody without charge. Scarborough Police are still investigating. As for Stuart Aubrey, he says it'll be back to business as usual on Monday morning.
0: And we're being urged to stay vigilant with a surge in scams impersonating the tax office. CyberX's Shamila Gonzalez says many fraudsters are now using AI to accurately mimic official communication, fleecing thousands of dollars from unsuspecting Aussies.
2: The ATO won't send you a link via an SMS or an email. And so if you do get communication like that, the first thing to do is go and log in the way that you normally would, or call a phone number that is on the official ATO website and try and make sure you enable things like multi-factor authentication.
0: This is Air News. For the first time, FIFA's top four ranked teams have made it through to the World Cup semis, with England and Argentina joining Spain and France, as Air Sport's Graham Davis reports.
3: Argentina and England will face each other in a FIFA World Cup 2026 semi-final, as both won their quarter-final matches after extra time. Two goals by Bellingham helped England come from behind to beat Norway 2-1. Sheldrup's cross shot was misread by Pickford to put Norway ahead. Bellingham, though, equalised late in the first half and was the first to pounce in the third minute of extra time after Rodgers' shot was parried by Newland. Argentina beat Switzerland 3-1, but it could have been very different. 5 minutes after Ndoye had equalised McAllister's 10th-minute header and Bolo was given a second yellow card in the 72nd minute. It turned the game, and although the Swiss saw out 90 minutes, it succumbed in extra time. Alvarez produced a right-footed wonder strike before Martinez capped off the win. Graham Davis for Air Sport.
0: AFL, and at halftime, the Eagles led the Western Bulldogs 44-37. NRL, and a short time ago, the Rabbitohs led the Knights 10-0 in Sydney. Meantime, in NRLW, the Raiders downed the Warriors 42-16. And at halftime, the Dragons led the Eels 22-4. Linda Noskova has taken out the Wimbledon women's singles, defeating Carolina Mukova. Noskova says she had to come away with the win.
4: I was looking at a big one and I was like, I am taking this one no matter what.
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6: Yes, it's warmed up slightly, folks. It now feels like 7 degrees compared to 5 degrees at 2 o'clock when I read the weather out last. Showers increasing tomorrow, showers on Tuesday, mostly sunny on Wednesday and partly cloudy on Thursday. 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And I've got special guests in the studio. You've heard them here first. FaZe Horse, 15 and 16-year-olds with a musical background, which is just refreshing to me because they love all the stuff that I loved when I was their age. But that was a long time ago. And they're still doing it and they still get the groove of John Bonham and Jack Bruce and all those sort of things. Fabulous stuff. They've got another song they're going to perform for you now. And this is one called Animal. Does anybody here want to say a bit about it? Alicia, you got a microphone in front of you. Tell me a bit about this song, please.
7: Okay, yeah. So I wrote Animal maybe, I'd say our fourth rehearsal, just as a band, I think maybe mid-April. I wrote the song about being wanted for physicalities. And I know that a lot of young girls and a lot of young teenagers can also relate to the song. So I tried to sort of accommodate for them as well. The song Animal, I think, originated, we were genuinely just jamming for a bit. We were kind of just like, Jack had just like written the riff for us and we were kind of just jamming to that. I kind of just added some like ad libs and then the thing came like, oh, animal, baby, you're an animal. And then we just kind of started going off from there and that kind of like got the wheels turning in the song that we made. So yeah.
6: Fabulous stuff. So get yourselves ready. Do the 1, 2, 3, 4 is what you normally do as the drummer.

0: Excellent stuff. And that is Animal by FaZe Horse. I still can't get over the fact these guys are 15 and 16, such mature musicians and such a great singing voice of such a little person.
1: Thank you. Because
0: those of you who are not in the studio, which is everybody out there, of course, you're not the largest person in the world, are you, Alicia?
1: I don't think...
0: Pocket rocket's the word, isn't it?
1: Pocket rocket is the word, yeah.
0: Yeah. So what a voice, what a voice. And the drumming, I'm sure you're going to beat those skins into submission one day because that's power, power drumming. Now, the two of the guys in the band came in with T-shirts. One had Led Zeppelin on and the other one had Rolling Stones. So I brought a Rolling Stones record with me and here it is.

0: The Rolling Stones, the greatest rock and roll band ever. No matter how much you cut it, they've been going since 1964. It's 2026, and they're still selling out stadiums around the world, and Mick is still strutting his stuff. They don't have the drummer anymore. Charlie departed the world some years ago. That is off an album which is multicolored. Rolling Stones, Dirty Work, One Hit to the Body. What a band. The longevity just defies belief, doesn't it, Henry?
1: Yep, sure does.
0: Now, you like Rolling Stones. You've got the t-shirt on.
1: Yeah.
0: When did you first realise that the Stones was you?
1: Well, actually, I think I recall, what's the song? It was one of the first songs I ever heard my dad played on CD. It's Only Rock and Roll, but I like it.
0: Oh, yes, yes.
1: And so I heard that when I got into music fully. I was like, oh, this song sounds really familiar. So I go back and I'm like, oh, my dad actually used to play that exact CD I have in my collection now. So, yeah. And then we bought Tattoo U. And then I think we're on the search for a good, Sticky Fingers.
0: Sticky Fingers, yeah. But they've been going such a long time, and I've never seen them live. I would like to.
1: Yeah.
0: And I know that Mick still puts on a great show, and they've always been absolute professionals at what they do. Now, the band that really got rock and roll going into the pop world was the Rolling Stones, the Beatles, and The Who. And The Who is really a mod band, for those who don't know The Who, and they inspired a whole generation of bands to be funky and rocky and all sorts of lyrical things, because they're a very literate band with The Who. Pete Townsend, a very thoughtful man. And this is a track from their early days

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7: It is indeed, and I'm in the studio, blessed with four very talented young musicians, Alex, Jack, Alicia and Henry from Phase Horse. Now, you've got one more song to play for us this afternoon, Juniper Wilts. Now, Henry, tell me a bit more about this one.
8: Well, this was actually our first song we ever wrote. So our first practice, we had a jam on like a 12-bar blues, which is just to get together and, fully just play and see how what we can do and what we can create. So then I wrote this riff, which is in 12-bar blues, of these just intricate notes that are like accented and stuff. And then I took some glam metal music and wrote this other bit, which, it's in the choruses and it's, yeah.
7: Do you want to play that for us now?
8: Yeah, sure. I'll just move this around.
7: Move the chord around so you don't kill yourself.
8: So basically it's like the glam metal is that sort of palm muted and pull offs and hammer ons and all that.
7: Yeah. Now you want to talk about the lyrics a bit, don't you? So over to Alicia now. Just put the headphones on and move the microphone in front of you. Now, it's got Juniper Wilts. Now, tell me a bit about those lyrics then.
9: Well, I actually got the name of it's from Juniper Wilts because a common distillery gin is made of juniper berries. And I just thought that is such a cool name. So I kind of wrote the song. I kind of based it around that. I based it kind of around like the addiction a little bit. If you hear the lyrics, you can hear lots of references to different sort of... I referenced hydroponic weed and lots of stuff like that. Sort of... The song was basically about, I wrote it maybe like our first ever rehearsal. So lots of tweaking, lots of asking the band what they think, lots of opinions, and sort of just formed the song, which is like actually genuinely like my favorite song now. So I wrote it basically about, about sort of like being infatuated with something, but whether it be a person or something, like an item that you're addicted to or a person that you're addicted to. I sort of wrote it around that and that crawling back to things that you know you shouldn't and that you know you shouldn't do, but it feels too good, so you do it anyway. So, and that can be a very inevitable and sort of feeling like a very inescapable feeling. So I really wanted to just relate to the people that feel like they've been trapped by that feeling and sort of put it into a song where people can connect to it and can relate to it and feel like they're not alone in sort of situations like that. So, yeah.
7: Oh, it's great to have such thoughtful songwriting. Now, when you talk about when you first got together, it's now July. When did you guys get together? It's only a few months ago, wasn't it?
9: We actually got together January 10th. We all met on January 10th. But our first ever rehearsal was January 18th, 2026.
7: So 6 months into the life of this band, you're talking about the early days, those old days when you first started writing songs together 6 months ago.
9: Mm-hmm.
7: So what do you think you're going to do over the next 2 or 3 years then? Any particular plans and guidance that you have in your own mind?
9: Over the next few years, actually coming up very soon, we're thinking of releasing an episode, an EP. So containing around 5 songs, some of the songs that you've actually heard today on When Vinyl Was King. So we're going to be recording for a bit. And yeah, seeing where that takes us especially, we're going to be having a lot of fun recording.
7: Sounds a wonderful journey for you all. And how do you fit it in amongst your studies? Because none of you are outside the age where you're meant to be studying, are you? Mm-hmm. You're all under 18, in fact, 15 and 16-year-olds. Where do you all go to study and do your thing Monday to Friday?
9: I think finding that sort of like, I wouldn't say work life, but like music life and school life, sort of finding that balance. I feel like we've all done pretty well sort of just balancing like writing emails to venues, sort of balancing songwriting, writing riffs, trying to fit in practices and rehearsals at Bakehouse Studios and sometimes at Alex's place. And sort of just making sure we find that balance, especially as 15 and 16-year-olds. It's very important to find that balance like between music and especially your life outside of music. So school, friends, hobbies, other interests, stuff like that, yeah.
7: And I was talking to your parents outside before the show, and you don't all live around the corner from each other, do you? You all live sort of scattered around various parts of Melbourne. So it's a real effort for you to get together and do what you want to do.
9: Yeah.
7: So continue doing that. Now, this last song, Juniper Wilts, get yourselves ready. We'll put the microphones on and you can do your thing.
0: Yeah.

0: Very, very good. Now, one of the things I'd like to have a chat to you about before you all sort of head off into the rainy afternoon, if that's what started to happen, is why you're all creating new music, not just being a cover band. I think it's fabulous that you're actually writing your own songs and doing your own thing and not just churning out AC/DC covers. Tell me about why the inspiration to be genuine musicians and songwriters is so strong for you guys.
1: Well, I think we've all grown up from a very young age with music, whether the music we have now or like Henry having his dad play, you know, rock music from such a young age. I think there's a different level with bands where you've got cover bands who, you know, have renditions of other bands' music. But when it comes to creating your own music, you can really express yourself. And I think that's something we all feel very strongly about, is being able to have that creative sense and being able to express ourselves emotionally through music. And I think that's why we are primarily a rock band, like a original band, because we all have that passion, that same passion for music, and to create it and to share it with other people.
0: I think it's wonderful. I came to Australia nearly 30 years ago, and coming from the UK, where I saw these bands that you guys love so much live, because I was of your age when they were doing their thing all those years ago. To come to Australia 30 years ago and see all the bands just churning out jung, you know, it's just, to me, it was very depressing.
1: Yes.
0: There was no musical originality. And if the best band you've got is Crowded House, which is half New Zealand anyway, and the rest of them are, let's say, not very good at singing in tune, I always found it a bit of a struggle. So I find it very refreshing to find four young musicians actually want to play your own stuff.
1: Yeah. I think, especially in this era of music with all this sort of synthetic, you know, electric drums, you know, mix, like making beats on, you know, programs, I think the joy to create music needs to be revitalized. Because while I think there are definitely lots of talented musicians and, you know, musicians who want to create music, I think it's about actually having the initiative to go out, form a band like us, and then make our own music. And it's also refreshing because of all the music that exists in mainstream, it's very good, like you said, you know, to have this, you know, sort of congregation of people and talented musicians to sort of break that facade. And obviously back in, you know, 80s and the 70s and 80s, this music was obviously very popular, like the rock music. But as it sort of phased out, I think it's our job as musicians to bring it back and to at least give it the recognition it deserves in the current day and age.
0: Well, I certainly commend for what you're doing. And I was saying before, when you were in the gap when the news was being played, that there's an album I'm going to play next, one of the tracks off it, Ash, which is a 1977 is the name of the album. And this is because this is when the guys were actually born.
1: Yeah.
0: And that's the time when punk was doing its thing. And so they recorded the album between Christmas 1994 and March 1996, and it was released in May 1996. Now, the guys were born in 77, so they were 18 and 19 when they recorded this.
1: Yeah.
0: And they went straight to five top 10 singles in the UK, and they're still making albums now 25 years later.
1: Yes.
0: So you don't have to be old to be successful.
1: Yes,
0: George Michael with Wham was very successful, very young. And when Ray Davis and Dave Davis with the Kinks did their big breakthrough in 64, they were teenagers.
1: Yeah, yeah.
0: They were only 18, 19 years of age. So you don't have to be 30, 35 to suddenly make a breakthrough. You can do it when you're quite young if you're talented enough.
1: Yeah.
0: And you guys certainly seem to have that. Now, before the break, where we've got to play a few announcements, I'm going to play you one track by Ash, and then we're going to play a bit of perhaps the most famous song ever made in that sort of rock arena.

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3: Since the beginning of time, men have been doing it. 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
5: Welcome back to When Vinyl Was King with Stephen Chaney. My special guest in the studio, Faze Horse. Now, we're going to be playing a bit of the Sex Pistols next, and this is your little thing, Jack, isn't it?
6: Oh, yeah, without a doubt. This is definitely one of the bands that I first started listening to as we got together to play, because it came with a lot of the riffs we did. Like, especially building with Animal, as we've already played, started out really simple with, like, a three chord for the guitar part, and then inspired by that. And then we just build off of there. We put a little flair on it and make it our own.
5: Because as an album, this was the only one they did, wasn't it?
6: Yeah, the only studio album. I've got two of their live albums, 77 and 78. But yeah, only studio.
5: Yeah, so I was a student when the Sex Pistols came through. And I was up in the north of England. They were very much a London phenomenon, but they did spread around the whole country. And the band got number one singles, but the record charts were distorted to prevent that from happening, because God Save the Queen, I was doing this on radio when I was a student, yeah, and I was compiling the charts of radio station. Mm-hmm. We knew that God Save the Queen outsold every other single that week.
6: Oh, without a doubt.
5: By 10 to 1.
6: Yeah.
5: But it wasn't number one in the charts, because the BBC would not allow, yeah, such a rebellious record in Queen's Jubilee Yard.
6: Oh, yeah.
5: They really wouldn't. But this one, oh, pretty vacant. When it comes to rock songs, it doesn't get much more in your face than this, does it?
6: Not at all. And I think that's what makes it great.

0: Now, doing some basic maths on the Sex Pistols, they got it big in 1977. When were you guys born? 2012?
1: 2010. Yeah.
0: Now, that is a gap of an awfully long time. It's like three generations.
1: Yep.
0: So the Sex Pistols' noise and rebelliousness and fantastic music has obviously jumped 40, 50 years, and you still love it. I think it's fabulous.
1: Yeah, it's still here.
0: Yeah, it's not just us teenagers when I was a teenager. Believe me, I was a teenager once. I wasn't always old and cranky. I was actually a young man once, and they were in my prime. And that was an album which was, if you think, there are three songs on here which are eternal classics, Pretty Vacant, God Save the Queen, and Anarchy in the UK. Mm-hmm. The rest of the album, in my view, is pretty much okay. But those three songs are up there in the pantheon of rock.
1: Yeah.
0: Will need to be there, played forever. They really will. So when you are 68 and you're playing to your grandchildren, you will be saying, God save the Queen! Daddy liked God Save the Queen and Granddaddy liked God Save the Queen. We all like God Save the Queen. So that was wonderful. Now, you want to tell us a bit, Henry, about Alice in Chains, but also where the band is at now in terms of your development. Where do you play and how can people find out more about Phase Horse? Because I'm sure there's going to be a lot more noise about you guys in the future.
1: So we got an Instagram account, which is Phase Horse Band, and then you can follow us on that. And that will have, we have like little snippets of our songs. We have live performances when we're having our upcoming gigs. We promoted this show, the Vinyl, When Vinyl Was King.
0: Yeah.
1: And, we got just a lot of stuff on there. Just spell out the band. Yeah, the band is F-A-S-E-H-O-R-S-E. A lot of people, a lot of people say it wrong or spell it wrong, but, you can find us on that.
0: Do you go onto Facebook at all?
1: No, we don't have a Facebook. We do have a TikTok as well, but we don't use that too much.
0: So it's Instagram is the main place.
1: Instagram's the main one, yeah. And you can find one of our demos online. If you look up on Triple J, we should pop up, Unearthed.
0: And have you got a website yet?
1: No, we don't have a website yet. No.
0: Is that under development?
1: We might make one soon enough.
0: Well, I know somebody who's fairly close to you that understands a bit about marketing.
1: Oh, yeah, my mother. Mm-hmm. Yep.
0: So she'd be able to give you a bit of guidance. Trust me, she knows what she's doing.
1: Yep, she does.
0: You know, she doesn't do what she does in her spare time just for a bit of fun. She's actually a great professional at what she does. So you got to keep going. Have you got a manager yet?
1: No, we sort of do, but we got Displaced Records, which they've jumped on board with us.
0: Yeah.
1: And we've been in touch with them about potential record deals or just gigs, and they're going to help us out and move us in the Melbourne music scene.
0: So how hard is it for a young band of musicians to get a record contract and get some attention and airspace?
1: Well, it's very, very hard these days. And even just going into a normal studio, thousands of dollars an hour. It's just a lot. And even getting gigs is very hard as an under 18 band.
0: Yeah.
1: As like de-licensing bars are very expensive and
0: So it's an expensive journey to go through.
1: Very.
0: But your passion and enthusiasm comes through. Now, Alice in Chains, you've chosen this out of the collective record collection of you as a group. Why Alice in Chains and why Man in the Box?
1: Well, they're a band that they have blended a lot of stuff with grunge and then their very famous MTV Unplugged performance. And we chose Alice in Chains because we show our grunge side with them and we've performed Man in the Box a few times live. And, it's a really fun song to play.
0: Right, well, let's play it now.

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1: I'm Mark Dransfield. A prolonged Middle East conflict is raising concerns about another rise in fuel prices once the excise discount expires in August. Today, the US has launched more strikes on Iran in response to Tehran shutting the Strait of Hormuz once again. NRMA spokesman Peter Khoury has told Nine it's unlikely petrol prices will rise the way they did at the start of the war.
2: Last week, with everything blowing up again, it went up $6 a barrel. So that's not a huge amount. The wholesale prices are holding. The biggest increase of prices in Australia has been when the government reintroduced the excise. Mm. That's the biggest jump in the last 2 or 3 months.
1: A man's been charged with the murder of a missing Queensland mother. 30-year-old Yana Armstrong disappeared from her Toowoomba home on Tuesday, leaving behind her four-month-old son. Police say a member of the public located human remains in bushland west of Brisbane overnight, leading officers to then arrest and charge her 48-year-old partner. Authorities are treating the case as an alleged domestic violence murder. Detective Acting Inspector Brian Collins says it's not yet clear how she died.
3: Those matters are still under investigation. Cause of death, etc., we don't know at this point in time until examination, post-mortem examination has been conducted.
1: Meantime, police have charged a 26-year-old man with manslaughter over the death of another man near Fremantle. The man in his 60s was found unresponsive on South Terrace in the early hours of yesterday morning. He was rushed to hospital with serious neck injuries, but he could not be saved. The accused man is due in court today and his bail has been refused. Complex preference deals for candidates to leapfrog over more popular parties into the Victorian Parliament are set to be ditched. Carolee Katsimbanis explains.
4: Victoria is the last jurisdiction in Australia which still allows the practice of micro-parties to be able to use preference whispering. Some candidates have got into Parliament with a primary vote of less than 1%, and there have been repeated calls for its removal, including from two parliamentary inquiries this term. The Age says the Allan government will legislate against the practice when MPs return from the winter break, with ramifications ahead of the... The Allan government will legislate against the practice when MPs return from the winter break with ramifications.

0: you get the hype of the moment and then it goes down, it plateaus. But people in Venezuela are still going to need this. It's not a race, it's a marathon.
1: More people are moving to Queensland from other states and territories, surpassing interstate migration elsewhere. Data reveals the Sunshine State gained 16,500 people from interstate migration last year, while New South Wales lost around 21,000. Queensland Real Estate Institute Chief Executive Antonio Mercerella says the largest population intake is coming from the southern states.
2: 13,000 people from New South Wales moving to Queensland. So certainly that's the lion's share. Next off the rank would be our friends from Victoria.
1: This is AIR News. First to AFL, and late in the game, the Western Bulldogs led the Eagles 68-66, and a short time ago, Richmond led Melbourne 19-13. Meantime, the Cats are sweating on scan results for superstar Jeremy Cameron, who was taken to hospital in an ambulance after yesterday's loss to the Giants. Sarah Patterson reports.
3: Cameron's AFL season hangs in the balance as Geelong waits to hear whether the two-time Coleman medalist has broken his collarbone. Cameron could be seen writhing around in pain after colliding with GWS opponent Clayton Oliver, Cameron's left shoulder taking the full force of the impact. He was later seen in a wheelchair being helped into an ambulance. And Cameron wasn't Geelong's only casualty for the day, with Jack Henry copping a knock to the throat and Tanner Brune a knock to the head, which ruled him out of the contest in the final quarter. Sarah Patterson, S Sport.
1: NRL, and in the second half, the Rabbitohs led the Knights 20-6. Meantime, in NRLW, the Raiders downed the Warriors 42-16, and the Dragons beat the Eels 22-8. And an England versus Argentina World Cup semi-final has been locked in. A wonder goal from Julian Alvarez broke a deadlock between Argentina and Switzerland in extra time, the scoreline 3-1. Earlier, England edged ahead of Norway 2-1. Australian Independent Radio News.
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5: Yes, it's wet now, and it's warmed up to 12 degrees, though it feels like 8. Tomorrow, showers increasing, 15, 16 degrees. We expect 16 degrees on Tuesday with some showers, 15, sunny on Wednesday, and Thursday, partly cloudy and 15. And this is Jethro Tull.

0: Aqualung by Jethro Tull. It dominated the world's charts in the early 70s, got to number one in Australia, America, the UK, you name it. And Ian Anderson, who wrote almost all the songs and played flute and sang, he is still performing live now. Pushing 80 years of age, he still looks great and still sings well and is still very much part of the music scene. Morgan.
1: Yes.
0: Welcome. My son Morgan popped in during the afternoon where we had Phase Horse in. What a great bunch of guys and gals.
1: Yeah, a very talented band, like very accomplished for their age, and makes me feel kind of old.
0: Well, it does. Morgan's 18, so he's now an old man in comparison. Those guys, Alex, Jack, Alicia, Henry, you watch out for Phase Horse. They are genuinely talented, writing their own songs, not just doing covers. They're actually writing their own material, and you can see they can really play. They really can. Now, Neil Young, he is still alive and well. Again, he's around the 80 years of age mark, and he released a live album called Weld back many years ago. And he did a live version of Cortez the Killer. Now, I've got the album Zuma, which came out in about 77. And he does a great version of Cortez the Killer. But this version off the live set, you've not heard this before, Morgan, I don't think. I think you're going to enjoy it. And it is just brilliant. If you think about how guitar bands should sound live, this is how it should be.

0: Neil Young Love. Cortez the Killer off the Weld album. Try saying that correctly. Morgan,
1: yes.
0: You haven't heard much Neil Young. What do you think of that?
1: I thought the guitar work on that was brilliant, honestly. Like, it just captured so much emotion in it. And it was both energetic, it was peaceful, it just captured so much of it.
0: It did, and the story of Cortez the Killer, you know, the Spaniard that went to Central America and destroyed an empire with a few horses. It's a very tumultuous story, really. Mm. It really is. It's now 24 minutes past four. I'm here till 5 o'clock presenting When Vinyl Was King, having had the blessing of Phase Horse in the studio this afternoon. And watch out for them. They are going places. They are a fabulous band. They really are.
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0: Absolute classic there from Van Morrison off his 1970 album, Moondance. Now, Morgan, I've played a fair bit of music to you over the years, because after all, you are my son, Luke, I am your father. You haven't heard that one before, I don't think.
1: No, I don't believe I've heard that one before.
0: Very drifty, jazzy feel to it.
1: Definitely.
0: Now, one of the things we've introduced at Plenty Valley FM in recent months is a studio facility whereby you can text in messages. And the number is 0468-277-886. That's 0468-277-886. And Pauline, from somewhere, and isn't too far away, I think, she was sending me a message a little earlier on, say, lovely to hear young musos on the air. And wasn't it good to have Faze Horse on the station this afternoon? Lovely to see local Melbourne musicians making their own songs, not just copying what has gone before. Mm. I like that. Now, Moondance. What a wonderful night for Moondance. Yes. That is a genuine classic album, Morgan, and I should play this to you at home a bit more.
1: Yeah,
0: and you'll be able to enjoy other great songs. And Into the Mystic is one of those drifty things. It just makes you feel,
1: Looking forward to it.
0: 4:31 is the time. Now, I've got to play a bit of Finnish music now. Haven't had local guys. Gone to the other end of the world. Finland is about as far away as you can go before you start coming back on yourself. And there was this wonderful band in the 70s called Wigwam. And they released a number of albums in the UK, courtesy of Virgin Records initially, then a couple of other record labels afterwards. And they were quite big in Finland. And the singer, Jim Pembroke, he was actually a Brit that went to live in Finland because it's a beautiful country to live in. And the album Nuclear Nightclub has got a wonderful cover on the front with lots of esoteric imagery, which is definitely worth checking out. Mats Hulden did the cover. And on this particular lineup, you've got Pekka Rekard on guitar, Mats Grundström on bass, Ronnie Osterberg on drums and marimba, and Jim Pembroke doing vocals, electric and grand piano. I'm going to play you two tracks off the B-side of the album, Do or Die, and then Simple Human Kindness.

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0: Wigwam there with the title track of their album called Lucky Golden Stripes and Star Pose. That was their 1976 album on Virgin Records. 50 years old this year, recorded at the Manor in January 76. And it was an album on the early days of Virgin Records, because Virgin Records was the record label set up by Richard Branson. And the first album he released was Tubular Bells by Mike Oldfield. And that's what helped the global empire that became Virgin Everything. And so this was a band that Richard Branson signed to his label, and they did not very much. They sold quite a few records, and they did quite a bit of touring around the UK. And I love them because they're quite unique, aren't they? Fabulous. Yes. Lucky Golden Stripes and Star Pose.
1: Yeah. You really don't hear much music like that in your current era. It's just not the current era music is more catered towards, you know, streaming platforms. Like, you wouldn't hear something like that come out now. I think that's really cool. Also, with the Virgin record label, is there any relation to Virgin Airlines there?
0: It is, yes. Virgin Records became Virgin Airlines, and everything else followed on, because the first thing that Richard Branson did was to sell records through taking phone calls in a phone box. And then he was advertising in Melody Maker and released Dark Side. No, he didn't. He released Tubular Bells. And at the same time as Dark Side of the Moon, it went global. So, yes, this was all part of his early empire. Unfortunately, Wigwam didn't really make it big, but I loved what they did. And when I listened to this first in 1975, 76, I was the same age as Morgan is now.
1: Yes.
0: And so it gives you an idea that I might be old, but the music lives on, as they say. Yes. 4.51 is the time. I'm here till 5 o'clock when the news will then take you into Le Jazz Diverse. I want to play a bit more Wigwam. They made another album in 1977, but this was on Love Records because Virgin dropped them. They didn't sell enough records, unfortunately. And so there's a lovely album, the Dark Album, has got much more of a dark feel into it. It's a much more somber, melancholic album. And they always had that sort of sadness about their music. I always felt there was that sort of edge of to them, which is why I loved it so much, I suppose. Like, I love Marla, because Marla's music always got that edge of sadness in there. Mm. The Dark Album.
1: Yes.
0: Oh, Marlene, Cheap Evening Return. These two tracks will take us out this afternoon. So thank you very much to my guest band, Phase Horse. 6 months into their life, already created enough songs, original songs, to create their own CD. And that will be out in a store near you, not too far away, because they're going to record it shortly. But they were very good. Alex, Jack, yes, Alicia, thank you very much for coming on the show. And thank you, Morgan, for coming down and being part of the entourage and giving me your youthful comments on old man's music.
1: Pleasure to be here.
0: Lovely. So I will be out of you very shortly and say, play Oh Marlene, and then a bit of Cheap Evening Return. And this is Wigwam at their very melancholic best. I'll be back Wednesday night between 8 and 11 o'clock in the evening with my other show, All Things Classical. And then again next Sunday afternoon between 2 and 5 with a normal show without any live guest appearances, unless something happens I'm not expecting. Thanks for your time this afternoon. Enjoy Le Jazz Diverse that's coming up next.

0: I'm Mark Dransfield. Five of Australia's top universities will be questioned about on-campus anti-Semitism. Toby Goff reports.
1: Vice-chancellors from the University of Sydney, Melbourne, Monash, the ANU and UNSW will all take to the stand at the Royal Commission into Anti-Semitism and Social Cohesion. The inquiry is now turning its focus to higher education. Jewish students and academics are also set to deliver first-hand accounts of being harassed, spat at and verbally abused, with some even resorting to hiding their own faith. The peak body for Jewish students claims university leaders consistently took the path of least resistance. It'll present an eight-year record of alleged institutional failures, demanding a national register to track all future hate speech incidents. Toby Goff reporting.
0: A man from Queensland's Darling Downs has been charged with murder after police uncovered human remains believed to be those of a missing mother. Hugh Phillips has more.
2: 30-year-old Yana Armstrong vanished from her Toowoomba home on Tuesday, leaving behind her unlocked car and her four-month-old son. Her family had described her disappearance as completely out of character. Police uncovered human remains in dense bushland west of Brisbane overnight, which are believed to belong to the missing mother. Following the discovery, detectives raided a home in Harristown and arrested a 48-year-old man. He's been charged with murder and remains in custody to face court tomorrow. Police are appealing for information to help piece together Armstrong's final moments. Hugh Phillips reporting.
0: Overseas now, and two men have been killed and four people injured in a shooting near a Toronto street festival in Canada. Police say two people were targeting each other. No arrests have been made. Hundreds of Qantas passengers forced to spend the night on the floor of Japan's Narita Airport are hoping for better news today. Brian Wilson reports.
3: The passengers travelled to Narita Airport north of Tokyo, but after 5 hours of rolling delays caused by a mechanical issue with the aircraft, they were finally told that their flight back to Australia was cancelled. With festivals in full swing, local hotels were all full. Passenger Angelica, who had travelled to the airport from Osaka, said they were left to fend for themselves.
4: They couldn't find any accommodation for us. In the end, they gave us sleeping bags and said find anywhere in the terminal.
3: It's understood the flight is now scheduled to leave Japan tonight our time, arriving into Melbourne early tomorrow morning. Brian Wilson reporting.
0: And several New York Times reporters have been issued subpoenas after the paper reported on security concerns about the new Air Force One. The BBC's Electra Naismith has more.
5: The new Air Force One was a gift to President Trump from Qatar. It's a plush, retrofitted Boeing 747 with $400 million of improvements. Donald Trump wanted it ready as soon as possible. But the New York Times reported this week that the jet lacks some of the advanced security features of its predecessor. Donald Trump wanted it ready as soon as possible. But the New York Times reported this week that the jet lacks some of the advanced security features of its predecessor, including

0: and England will face each other in a FIFA World Cup 2026 semi-final as both won their quarter-final matches after extra time. Two goals by Bellingham helped England come from behind to beat Norway 2-1. Sheldrup's cross shot was misread by Pickford to put Norway ahead. Bellingham, though, equalised late in the first half and was the first to pounce in the third minute of extra time after Rodgers' shot was parried by Newland. Argentina beat Switzerland 3-1, but it could have been very different. 5 minutes after Ndoye had equalised McAllister's 10th-minute header, and Bowler was given a second yellow card in the 72nd minute. It turned the game, and although the Swiss saw out 90 minutes, it succumbed in extra time. Alvarez produced a right-footed wonder strike before Martinez capped off the win. Graham Davis for Air Sport.
1: AFL and the Western Bulldogs have beaten the Eagles 86-70, and at half-time Melbourne led Richmond 63-29. NRL and the Rabbitohs have downed the Knights 26-24, and a short time ago in the first half the Cowboys and Sea Eagles were 6-all. And Linda Noskova has been crowned this year's Wimbledon singles champion after beating fellow Czech Carolina Mukova in three sets. Australian Independent Radio News.
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3: And the weather for the upcoming week. Monday, top of 16 degrees and showers increasing. Tuesday, top of 16 and more showers. Wednesday, top of 15 and mostly sunny. And Thursday, 15 degrees and partly cloudy.
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0: Yes, indeed. That was Manhattan Transfer with Soul Food to Go. And the track before that was by trumpetist Don Ellis. And it was called Turkish Bath, hence that sort of very raucous, I guess, some entrance into it and head out of it with the both trumpets and saxophones, doing their best to sound, I guess, a little bit Turkish.
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0: Well, that was Joe Slam and the Spaceship. It was by Harry Connick Jr. And he usually sings on his tracks. In this particular case, he didn't. As well as singing, he plays the keyboards and he was playing the synthesizer. Though he did say something right at the very end. The track before that was by drum prodigy Tony Williams and it was called Snake Oil.
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6: We're now going to hear the Near East Quartet. The track is called Mott. It does have a fairly soft and slow start, so no, we haven't gone off air. It's just takes a bit of patience. Mott.

0: Well, with a slightly crazy laugh at the very end of it, that was King Crimson, and it was called Happy Family. The track before that was by Kettle Bjornstad on keyboards or piano, and Derje Ripdal on guitar, and it was called The Sea, Number 5.
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0: Well, it's been a rather experimental hour for this last hour of our show on Le Jazz Diverse. With King Crimson, Dario Riptal, and finally the most perhaps out there of all, Casey Noir. Our show is nearly at its finish, so I just want to explain that next we have Wired for Sound and Geraldine. After that, Christian with Music in Nillimbik. And next week, stay tuned for our show at 5 p.m. with Bill McGillivray. So I'd like to say goodbye from myself, Hilary, and Tony on your local station 88.6, Plenty Valley FM. And what's our last track, Tony?
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0: I'm Sandy Kay. 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
3: 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To kick us off with this one, Chase the Feeling, Wolf Mother. 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

playing today's hits with Louis Tomlinson, former One Direction star, with We Made It. Anthony Kalia in there with What's Wrong With Me, Last Dinosaurs, FMU, and of course, the big one, Chase the Feeling with Wolf Mother. 88.6, Plenty Valley FM and Wired for Sound. 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

It's been said there is nothing more romantic than Italian food. 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

The show that gives you a lot of music, whether it be your radio speakers or the streaming that we have, pvfm.org.au, it is definitely wired for sound, catering to your every need, including today's hits and, of course, yesterday's retro classics. We're playing the 90s, the noughties and the teens. We're going to start off with the late, great George Michael from 1996 from his older album. This is Spinning That Wheel.

0: It's yesterday's retro classics with the Venga Boys from 1999 with Venga Bus, and two of the twin sisters featured in Bewitched from 1998 with C'est La Vie, Eddie. I should say Adele and Keavy Lynch are actually the sisters of Shane Lynch from former boy band Boyzone. Spice Girls in there with Spice Up Your Life from 1997 and the late great man George Michael from 1996 from his older album Spin That Wheel. 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

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Yes, it's been Geraldine with you this afternoon and Wired for Sound. And until next time, take care and have a great week. And we'll leave you with this one, Ocean Drive, Duke Dumont from 2015. Bye for now.

Nillenbeck music in Nillenbeck music in Nillenbeck music in Nillenbeck music in Nillenbeck. Yes, and welcome to the Music in Nillenbeck program on your local station, 88.6 Plenty Valley FM, with myself, Christian Kuhlman, going through until midnight. And I like to acknowledge the Wurundjeri Woiwurrung people of the Kulin Nation, whose lands the Music in Nillenbeck program comes to you from. And on tonight's program, something different. We're going to be hearing all cover songs from artists and bands based in Nillenbeck or nearby suburbs, and we'll be hearing mainly between two and four songs from each artist or band, and I'll be saying a little bit about each of the artists that we hear, but you can find more information online about all the artists and bands from tonight's program, mainly from the Discogs website, that's D-I-S-C-O-G-S, and if you go there and search for the Nillenbeck list, there's a list called Nillenbeck that I've put together, and all the details about the artists and their releases and details about the recordings that I'll be playing tonight. There's also the Music in Nillenbeck show Facebook page, which will have further details as well. And of course, you can listen back to the program through the website at any time. We're going to begin with one cover song from a local group called Corn Nut Creek, a duo made up of Tanya Bradley and Danielle Vita. Tanya Bradley living in Eltham. We're going to hear a track from their album that was released at the very end of 2023 called Hearts in Bloom. And one of the tracks they included was a cover song by Kate Bush, Running Up That Hill. Here's Corn Nut Creek.

And that was Cornut Creek with the Cape Bush song Running Up That Hill. Up next, we're going to hear Naked Raven, which is a trio made up of Janine Maunder on vocals and keyboards, James Richmond on percussion, and Stephanie Linsner on violin. We're going to hear on vocals and keyboards, James Richmond on percussion, and Stephanie Linsner on violin. We're going to hear

And you just heard Naked Raven with their version of Who's That Girl, the Eurythmics song. And you're listening to the Music in Nillimbik program, and tonight's all about local artists doing cover songs. Up next, we're going to hear from a group called Aramaida. I think that's how you pronounce it. It's Aramaiega. And they were active in the early 1990s. The group consisted of Melanie Shanahan, Rachel Hoare, H-O-R-E, Kirsten McKenzie, and Teresa Carsley. And they released an album in 1992 called More Ways Than One, which included a cover version of the Stevie Wonder song Pastime Paradise. And so here's Aramaida with their version of Pastime Paradise.

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And that was The Scrims, a band originally from Warrandyte, and we heard their version of the Kylie Minogue song Can't Get You Out of My Head, written by Kathy Dennis and Rob Davis, originally released by Kylie in 2001. And that comes from The Scrims EP, Can Be Jam, from 2014. And we're going to hear another two tracks or cover songs from The Scrims from that same EP. First, the song I Want to Be Like You from The Jungle Book movie, written by Louis Primer, who I think also was the voice of King Louis in The Jungle Book movie. And then we're going to hear The Scrims' version of a Fats Waller song called Honeysuckle Rose, written by Fats Waller. So here's The Scrims, at the time known as The Scrimshaw 4.

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And on the Music Nilmik show, that was Leslie Avril with the Kirsty MacColl song, Don't Come the Cowboy. And that's from Leslie Avril's Champagne and Desolation album, originally released in 1992 on CD. And also there's a remastered version of the CD from 2006, which is the track that I played. Leslie Avril grew up in Nilimbik and moved to Smith's Gully. And we're going to hear another two cover songs that she's recorded. First up, we're going to hear the Guy Clark song, L.A. Freeway. And that's from Leslie Avril's I'm All Right Jack album from 2010. And then we're going to hear a Randy Newman song, Guilty. And that's from Leslie Avril's album Live that came out in 1997, also reissued on CD in 2006, which is the CD that I'll be playing that song from. So here's Leslie Avril.

0: And that was Leslie Everill live from 1997, recorded at the Central Club Hotel in Richmond, and the Randy Newman song Guilty. And before that, we heard Leslie Everill singing the Guy Clark song LA Freeway. So next up on the Music in Nillabik show on this...
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2: This is your captain speaking. We're about to hit some strong turbulence, so please fasten your seat. Oh, hang on. I just got a video of my son with our dog. Look at that.
3: Imagine the pilot of a plane putting lives at risk like this. Yet some people think it's still okay to text and drive. 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
0: Covers song edition of the program. We're going to hear three tracks from Sheehan Smith and Sheehan, which was Marnie Sheehan, Mark Smith and Dave Sheehan. And Dave Sheehan sadly passed away a few years ago. And we're going to hear these three tracks from an album that they released in 2015 called Down in the Valley. And we're going to hear them perform the Townes Van Zandt song Dollar Bill, followed by the Woody Guthrie song Vigilante Man, and then the Doc Boggs song Oh Death. So here is Sheehan Smith and Sheehan.

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1: Certainly. 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Little wrinkles around the eyes, laugh lines, although why we call them laugh lines, I've no idea. I think you'll agree.
2: I'm then. 25.
1: Too much sun means many young Australian women look much older than they really are. Seek a tan this summer and it's likely your skin will show signs of neglect. Wrinkles, premature aging and loss of elasticity that no beauty treatment could ever reverse. So be sun smart and slip, slop, slap every day.
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And that was Kimber and Ryan with their version of the Choir Boys song Run to Paradise, written by Choir Boys vocalist Mark Gable. And that comes from Kimber and Ryan's 2022 album Ephemera. And Kimber and Ryan is Kimber Griffith and Ryan Griffith, a married couple living in Hurstbridge. Kimber Griffith, vocalist, and Ryan, guitarist. They mainly record and perform, jazz standards. We're going to hear three songs from Kimber Griffith's album called The Songs That Saved Your Life that was released in 2021. The album was based around more or less a cabaret show that she performed around that time, songs from the 80s and 90s Kimber Griffith grew up with. And we're going to hear firstly the song Come As You Are by Nirvana, written by Kurt Cobain, followed by There Is A Light, the song by The Smiths, written by Morrissey and Ma. So here's from the Songs That Saved Your Life album, released by Kimber Griffith in 2021. Here is Come As You Are.

And on the Music in Olympic show, you just heard Kimber Griffith with her version of the Smiths' song There Is a Light from her 2021 album, The Songs That Saved Your Life. And we're going to hear another track from that same album now, a Pixies song called Hey, written by Pixies frontman Black Francis, born as Charles Michael Kittredge Thompson IV. And this track was recorded live at the Wangaratta Jazz Festival in 2016. And on guitar is Ryan Griffith, as usual, in the bands that Kimber Griffith fronts and records with. And the track also features Julian Wilson on saxophone. So here is the song, Hey.

0: And that was Kimber Griffith with her version of the Pixies' song Hey.
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And on the Music in Nillimbik show, you just heard the Reuben Tice Memorial Band from 1969 and their version of the Alan Toussaint song, Get Out of My Life, Woman, originally made famous by Lee Dorsey when the single charted in 1966. The Butterfield Blues Band also recorded it as a single. And the Reuben Tice Memorial Band formed in the mid-60s in Eltham and played throughout the 1970s. And eventually their recordings were released in late 2023 as a full CD box set called Rolling the Tice, Songs from an Unmade Road, Reuben Tice 1969 to 1979. And that track we just heard comes from the first disc called Studio Recordings, 1969 to 1973, recorded in Eltham on March the 8th, 1969, by Lloyd Carrick on a Mono Nagra tape recorder. And in the band at that time was Roger Davies, as always, on guitar and backing vocals, Vic Lemneck on drums, backing vocals and cowbell, Paul Peace on organ, and Greg McCainch on bass guitar, later achieving greater fame in the band Skyhooks, though he did continue to produce tracks from Reuben Tice in the mid-70s. And there was Patrick O'Brien on rhythm guitar and backing vocals. And we're going to hear another two tracks from Reuben Tice now that come from the fourth disc of that box set called The Last Super Show Live, which consists of live recordings from that performance from 1979 at Eltham Community Hall. And we're going to hear two more cover songs. First up, I'm a Man from the Spencer Davis Group, written by Jimmy Miller and Stevie Winwood. And then we're going to hear Reuben Tice's live version of Drift Away, written by Mentor Williams, I guess made famous by Dobie Gray in the 60s. So here's Reuben Tice.

0: and for the tracks recorded live at Eltham Community Hall in November 1979, engineered by Eric Carter and produced by Ned Kelly and Greg McKinch. Singing lead vocals on I'm a Man was Paul Peace, and the rest of the band during that performance was Vic Lemenk on drums, Roger Davies on guitar, Mark Smith also on guitar, Greg McKinch on bass, and on the song Drift Away on lead vocals was Jessica Bateman. Well, we're now going to hear from the group Moose Jaw Rifle Club.
1: How's business? 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
2: 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So don't get behind the wheel after drinking. Ever. 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
0: Well, we're now going to hear from the group Moose Jaw Rifle Club, and we're going to hear a track from the band's first album, released in 2012, called Beggars and Bastards, and that album included a cover version of the song Rocking Chair, written by Robbie Robertson of the band, originally released on the band's self-titled album in 1969. So here is Moose Jaw Rifle Club's version of the song Rocking Chair.

So next up on the Music in Nillenbeck show on this special covers song edition of the program, we're going to hear three tracks from the Teske brothers from Warrandyte. Firstly, we're going to hear two tracks from their Half Mile Harvest album that they released in 2017. Firstly, their version of the Freddie King song, I Love The Woman, or as the Teske brothers have titled it, I Love A Woman. And that will be followed by their version of the Tampa Red song, Love Her With A Feeling. And then after that, we'll hear their version of the Zombies song, This Will Be Our Year, written by Chris White. But firstly, here's Teske Brothers with I Love A Woman.

And that was the Teskey Brothers from their 2017 album Half Mile Harvest with their versions of the Tampa Red song Love Her With A Feeling and before that the Freddie King song I Love A Woman. We're now going to hear the Teskey Brothers from their 2023 album The Winding Way and we're going to hear their cover version of a song written by Chris White, originally released by The Zombies in the 60s, and the song is This Will Be Our Year.

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And that was Hurstbridge-based singer-songwriter Shane French with his version of the Paul Simon song, Boy in the Bubble. And that comes from a release called The Bootleg Series Volume 1, Rarities, New Stuff, Covers, Recorded in a Basement but Can't Afford Tape. That's the title of the EP that Shane French released on his Bandcamp site. We're now going to hear another two tracks from that same EP from Shane French, and it's his version of two Bob Dylan songs. Firstly, All I Really Want to Do, and that's going to be followed by Song to Woody, as in Woody Guthrie, that Bob Dylan wrote. So here is Shane French.

And that was Shane French with his version of two Bob Dylan songs, Song to Woody, and before that, All I Really Want to Do. We're now going to hear from the band Keep Left that Shane French formed, and Keep Left is a trio basically playing songs written by Shane French, with Shane French as the singer, guitarist and frontman, with Tony Hatters on bass and Brian Cracknell on drums. And Keep Left, well, they released their debut album in 2023, and before that they released an EP in August 2021 called Captured Between Lockdowns. And from that EP, we're going to hear Keep Left's version of the Paul Kelly song, Your Lovin' Is On My Mind, or as the track is titled on the Keep Left EP, Your Lovin' Is On My Mind, in brackets, our little tribute to Paul Kelly. So here is Keep Left.

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And that was Basement Spaceman, a.k.a. Andy Brown, resident of Eltham. And that was a standalone single that Basement Spaceman released last year of a song written by Derek Lind, L-I-N-D, who is a singer-songwriter from New Zealand, which is where Andy Brown is from originally. And the song was called, or is called, Stick to the Surface. Well, continuing this special edition of the Music and Illumbic show of cover songs, we're now going to hear a couple of tracks from Carter and Carter. That's Marilyn Carter and David Carter. And we're going to hear their versions, firstly, of the Chris Christopherson song, Why Me Lord. And that's from Carter and Carter's 2009 album, Special Edition. And then we're going to hear their version of the Jimmy Webb song, If These Walls Could Speak, from their Better Day album from 2017. So here's Carter and Carter.

And that was Carter and Carter with their version of the Jimmy Webb song, If These Walls Could Speak. So up next, we're going to hear a couple of tracks by or from Neil Graham. Firstly, from his EP from 2002 called As a Spark, and the Mississippi Fred McDowell song, You Gotta Move. And then we'll hear Neil Graham's version of the Siegel Schwall Band song, Hey Billie Jean, written by Corky Siegel. And that's from Neil Graham's 2010 album, No Place Left to Hide. But firstly, Neil Graham with the Fred McDowell song, You Gotta Move.

stomping your feet and chug-a-lugging your beer. Well, I've been trying all week long. Just a getting ready to go back home. I said, just a getting ready to go back home. I said, just a getting ready to go back home. Hey, Billie Jean, I like your motorcycle style. We're gonna make our time worthwhile.

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And you just heard the guitar duo Ambiente that consisted of Pablo Naranjo and Warren Wickremesuria. And their self-titled CD album that they released in, I think, 2008, or certainly before 2009 when they changed their name to Orbium. And we heard Ambiente's versions of firstly the Paul McCartney song Yesterday, followed by the John Lennon song Imagine. And we're now going to hear two more tracks from that Ambiente self-titled album. Firstly, their version of the Bee Gees song How Deep Is Your Love, and that'll be followed by their version of the Eric Clapton song Tears in Heaven. Here's Ambiente.

And on the Music in Nilbic program, you just heard the Captain Matchbox Whoopee Band with a song called My Canary Has Circles Under His Eyes. That comes from the Captain Matchbox Whoopee Band's first album called Smoke Dreams, originally released in 1973. And that album was remastered and reissued by Aztec Records in 2024. That's the track I played just then. The song originally made famous by Al Bowley in 1931, with numerous other versions released during the 1930s. The song written by Eddie Poehler, John Irving Golden, or Jack Golden, and Ted Kohler. As I said, a foxtrot, popular in the 1930s. We're going to finish off the Music in Olympic covers show tonight with a track from Judy Jarks. It comes from a compilation of her recordings that was released in 2016 called The 60s Sessions. And we're going to hear Judy Jarks singing the Bobby Darin song, Since You're Gone. Here's Judy Jarks.

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He was chasing.

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2: 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I've got instincts.
1: Instincts, huh? Trev just cooked a chicken at 15 degrees for 10 minutes.
2: Why is it still clucking?
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0: Good morning, I'm Lee Harrison. One Nation leader Pauline Hanson's popularity has continued to fall, with a new poll showing she's no longer the preferred Prime Minister. The Resolve Political Monitor has Senator Hanson trailing the Prime Minister by 8 points, with Angus Taylor third. Support for One Nation has also fallen, with their primary vote now on 26%, while the Coalition has gained 3 points to sit at 23%. Labor support is steady at 28%. Five of Australia's top universities will be questioned about on-campus anti-Semitism. Toby Goff reports.
1: Vice-chancellors from the University of Sydney, Melbourne, Monash, the ANU and UNSW will all take to the stand at the Royal Commission into Anti-Semitism and Social Cohesion. The inquiry is now turning its focus to higher education. Jewish students and academics are also set to deliver first-hand accounts of being harassed, spat at and verbally abused, with some even resorting to hiding their own faith. The peak body for Jewish students claims university leaders consistently took the path of least resistance. It'll present an 8-year record of alleged institutional failures, demanding a national register to track all future hate speech incidents. Toby Goff reporting.
0: A prolonged Middle East conflict is raising concern about another rise in fuel prices once the excise discount expires in August. The US says a peace deal is increasingly unlikely due to Iran reportedly rebuilding its nuclear capabilities. NRMA spokesperson Peter Khoury says it's unlikely petrol prices will rise the way they did at the start of the war.
2: Last week, with everything blowing up again, it went up $6 a barrel. So that's not a huge amount. The wholesale prices are holding. The biggest increase of prices in Australia has been when the government reintroduced the excise. That's the biggest jump in the last 2 or 3 months.
0: A man who broke into Desi Freeman's final hideout in country Victoria and shared footage on YouTube has been charged. Leif Hughes shared a video with around 50,000 subscribers saying he's handed himself in. Charges have been laid over the death of a man at Fremantle in WA. Jake Batrick reports.
3: The man in his 60s was found unresponsive on South Terrace in the early hours of Saturday morning. He was rushed to hospital with severe neck injuries, but he couldn't be saved. Witnesses say they heard the alleged confrontation unfold.
4: Someone like yelling at someone, but the other person was like screaming in agony.
3: Two men were arrested at the scene and questioned by police. A 26-year-old man has now been charged with manslaughter and has had his bail refused. The other man was released without charge. Jake Batrick, Perth.
0: And Australian divorce rates have fallen. There were 2.1 divorces per 1,000 Australians in 2024. That's the lowest rate since 1976. This is Air News. The Western Bulldogs have consolidated their spot in the AFL Top 10 with a hard-fought 16-point win over West Coast. They jumped to an early lead, but the Eagles hit back, leading for much of the match before the Bulldogs secured victory with a 4-goal-to-1 final quarter. Coach Luke Beveridge, proud of the way his players fought back.
5: The Eagles made us fight for it. I was pretty impressed with their pressure and their will and their commitment. So I'm really grateful for the boys to really dig in, and they probably held sway for most of the game. So another grinding, closer game.
0: To rugby league now, the North Queensland Cowboys have beaten the Manly Sea Eagles in a thriller at Brookvale Oval. Scott Drinkwater kicked a field goal in Golden Point to seal the win 19-18. Cowboys coach Todd Payton says to come from behind is a great effort.
6: Yeah, did it the hard way and showed a fair bit of fight and ticker, and probably could have won it a couple of times to be fair, but Drinky stood up right at the very end.
0: The Storm have beaten the Titans, and South Sydney survived a Newcastle comeback to win 26-24 on Jai Arrow's birthday. And world number one Yannick Sinner has defended his Wimbledon title with a 4-set victory over Alexander Zverev in the final. Australian Independent Radio News.

0: grab a Lamington, some Pav, and veg out with some Bonza Aussie tracks and have a rip snort of time 100% Aussie with Steve Mann.
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0: Good morning, I'm Lee Harrison. Support for One Nation continues to slip as the coalition makes up ground. Michael Packey reports.
1: The latest Resolve poll has voter support for One Nation down 3 points to 26%, while backing for the coalition has risen by the same amount, but the party is still in third spot, with Labor in the lead. The research maintains strong backing for some of Pauline Hanson's policies. For instance, more than half of those surveyed agree with her assertion many young workers are lazy. But Senator Hanson is losing support among voters aged 18 to 34, some immigrants and women. The Resolve data shows Anthony Albanese is again preferred Prime Minister over Senator Hanson. Michael Packey reporting.
0: Former Australian of the Year Professor Richard Scollier will be farewelled this morning with a state funeral service at the Sydney Opera House. The renowned pathologist died last month at the age of 59 after a three-year battle with an aggressive form of brain cancer. The Governor-General, Prime Minister and the New South Wales Premier are expected to be among those in attendance. Australia's top universities will this week give evidence to the Royal Commission investigating anti-Semitism in Australia. Michael Lynch reports.
2: The commission, at which the peak body for Jewish students will deliver a critical submission, will also hear from vice-chancellors from Sydney, Melbourne, Monash, the ANU and UNSW. The establishment of the Royal Commission into Anti-Semitism follows the mass shooting at Sydney's Bondi Beach on December 14 last year during the Jewish festival of Hanukkah, in which 16 people were killed and 42 people, including two police officers, were injured. Federal Education Minister Jason Clare has told Sky it's imperative that the whole truth is heard by the Commission.
3: In particular from Jewish students about the abuse that they suffered, the intimidation and the harassment that they experienced at universities, and that's just not on.
0: There's been further strikes between the US and Iran overnight, raising fears of a return to all-out war. The US military says it's launched a third wave of strikes, hitting hundreds of Iranian targets in the region. In response, Tehran has struck US bases in five Gulf states, including Bahrain, Kuwait and Jordan. And paperless passenger arrival cards will soon be available to all overseas and returning Australian travellers. Qantas passengers have trialled digital-only cards on flights into Sydney, Melbourne and Brisbane since October 2024. They'll now be rolled out at all international airports and seaports over the next 18 months. This is Air News. For the first time, FIFA's top four ranked teams have made it through to the World Cup semi-finals, with England and Argentina joining Spain and France, as Air Sport's Graham Davis reports.
4: Argentina and England will face each other in a FIFA World Cup 2026 semi-final, as both won their quarter-final matches after extra time. Two goals by Bellingham helped England come from behind to beat Norway 2-1. Sheldrup's cross shot was misread by Pickford to put Norway ahead. Bellingham, though, equalised late in the first half and was the first to pounce in the 3rd minute of extra time after Rogers' shot was parried by Newland. Argentina beat Switzerland 3-1, but it could have been very different. 5 minutes after Ndoye had equalised McAllister's 10th-minute header and Bowler was given a second yellow card in the 72nd minute. It turned the game, and although the Swiss saw out 90 minutes, it succumbed in extra time. Alvarez produced a right-footed wonder strike before Martinez capped off the win. Graham Davis for Air Sport.
0: Melbourne has taken another step towards securing a top six berth after a 46-point win over Richmond. Brisbane's moved into the top four after a 90-point thrashing of Essendon. The Melbourne Storm have defeated the Titans to wrap up round 19 of the NRL. The Cowboys beat the Sea Eagles in a golden point thriller, and Souths held off a late comeback from Newcastle. Australian Independent Radio News.
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6: The weather for the Mill Park area today, we have a partly cloudy day with a very high chance of showers, most likely late this afternoon and evening. We have a top of 16 degrees. Looking ahead to Tuesday, we have a possible shower with a 70% chance of rain, a top of 16, an overnight low of 9. And for Wednesday, we have a foggy start to a mostly sunny day with a top of 15 and an overnight low of 5. Currently, we are sitting on 10 degrees in Mill Park and Lower Plenty, and 9 degrees in Whittlesea and St Andrews.

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1: Tell you a bit about myself. When I was a kid, I had a lazy eye, and tragically it spread to the rest of my body. 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I've started using sports deodorant. It's great. I get up, spray some on, have a nap. I feel fantastic.
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3: It's 7:15. Welcome to a Monday mornings. Good morning, everyone. It is so lovely to be back with you. This is Snej with the Monday Morning Wellbeing Breakfast Show right here on 88.6 Plenty Valley FM, taking you through to 9 a.m. And it's so lovely to be back. I've actually had a two-week break over the school holidays, and I hope you've all had a chance to slow down, spend some extra time with family, no running around and school drop-offs, and for me, not making lunches. That's my favourite thing, although I'm making lunches just for one of my boys that's still in secondary school. So it is also good to have a bit of a break from that. But for me, I escaped down to the Gold Coast for a few days, down at Broadbeach actually, and I have to say there was this, it was just so beautiful out there. I happened to go where the weather was actually quite warm, but about 7:30 on one of the mornings, I was swimming in the ocean at the end of June thinking, oh my goodness, Gold Coast and Queenslanders, you've got it made with this gorgeous weather. The sun was out, the water was beautiful, and I remember thinking, this is just so amazing. There was people playing beach volleyball. There was people going for walks and riding bikes along the coast.

slide. And I truly felt like I found my bliss. So I'm like, this is absolutely amazing. There's something about being in the ocean that just resets me personally. And it was the perfect start to the day. And it was just good to have a couple of days of just feeling a little bit warmer. So that was good. So that was nice to get away and reset. And the other thing that's been keeping me busy over the last couple of weeks, and that I never expected to become so quite invested in, and that was sourdough. So one of my members gave me a sourdough starter, which is always such a great thing to do. But let's just say it's opened up a whole new world and a whole bunch of extra work and a whole new level of responsibility, which is funny. My younger son summed it up. He said to me, "Mum, you've basically got yourself a fourth child and this one's particularly needy." And honestly, he's not wrong. But because when we first got it, was quite funny. So Jess, who gave me this sourdough starter, said, you know, it probably won't work at the start. It probably might become a bit flat. It needs to get to know you and your family. I was like, what is this thing? But it couldn't have been further from the truth. So it's well and truly settled in. We've named it. And she is working very, very well. And I think we're doing so great because we have a fireplace at home, which is just so lovely and warm. And just putting the sourdough starter to grow and feed in front of the fireplace. It's absolutely thriving. But also the bread that we're producing is just so great. And honestly, like, it's just so simple. It takes a bit of time, but once you keep it happy and remember all the timings, it's actually quite a good process. And all the boys have become invested in knowing how to do the stretch and folds and knowing how long it needs to be in the Dutch oven for, lid on, lid off. We're all over it, making loaves of bread. So if you are wanting some sourdough starter, then SMS me. And that's the other thing you can do now. You can SMS me on 0468 277 886. You can also reach out to me via the Facebook group, which is Wellbeing Wednesdays with Snej. It is my job this week to change that to the Monday Morning Wellbeing Show. But SMS me or reach out to me via the Facebook group. You can request a song. You can request some sourdough. You can even request a topic that you may be interested in hearing a little bit more about, or maybe even a guest that you'd love me to organise on the show. So reach out. Let me know that you're there. 0468 277 886. Now, coming up this week, there's a lot coming up. So firstly, we have a recipe share coming up first. Have a beautiful sesame ginger tofu stir fry coming up, and then going to go into the impact of sitting, the negative impact of sitting, and we're hearing things like, is sitting the new smoking, which we'll unpack that and what we can do to get moving. And also, why are doctors now more and more recommending strength training than ever before? We're hearing it. I'm getting lots of people inquiring about personal training and getting started with strength training that have been encouraged by their GPs, their doctors, which I think is just absolutely fabulous. Then we're going to go through how winter impacts our metabolism and why skipping meals to achieve weight loss in winter, it's not going to work, especially in these cooler months. And also an interesting topic that we're going to end with in the second half of the show, and that is about artificial intelligence, AI, and how it can become a bigger part of our lives. We're going to explore what it can actually help us with, what it's great at helping us with, and what should always remain something that we do, because we are human. We cannot escape our humanness, and we're going to unpack that in the second half of the show. But as always, I'm going to share a delicious and healthy recipe with you coming up next. So whether you're listening in the car, at home, taking the dog for a walk. We noticed, I've got my son Michael here helping out in the background, navigating the music. But we noticed this morning that it seemed a little bit lighter this morning, which was lovely. I think we're slowly clawing our way back to the warmer months and the sunnier mornings. But let's get started.

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3: A quick look at your weather today. We have a top of 16 coming up in Melbourne with a partly cloud day with a very high chance of showers most likely in the afternoon. Currently we are sitting on 10 degrees in Mill Park and Lower Plenty and 9 degrees for Whittlesea and St Andrews. Welcome back to the show. It's 28 minutes to 8. This is Snej and you're listening to the Morning Wellbeing Wednesday, Morning Wellbeing Program. I really need to change that. I'm so much in the mode. 4 years of calling it the Wellbeing Wednesdays program and I keep tripping myself up. But coming up next is the recipe share. So each week on, I bring you a new recipe along with the discussion on the ingredients, their health benefits and some helpful cooking tips. It's all about giving you some simple and new ways to prepare healthier meals. And this week's recipe share is a plant-based recipe. I think it's great to include a couple of plant-based dinners each week into your meals. And so every so often I do throw in a plant-based recipe and today is sesame ginger tofu stir fry. Now, the thing is you can swap out any of the ingredients as well. And if tofu is not your thing and you want to put chicken in there or some beef strips, you well and truly can, but give it a go. It's so simple. And I think once you make your first tofu recipe and it works out well, follow the instructions, it's pretty simple, then it's something that becomes an extra part. And look, it's a cheaper as well. Like you can get 500 grams of tofu for about $4.50 or something like that. And that is more than enough for a family to enjoy for dinner. So you can go to the Wellbeing Wednesdays with Snej, the Facebook group, where I share all the recipes on the show. Today's is over there. I do share the recipes. They are posted as an image, so you can save them to your device. You can also save them as an album on your phone, and then you've got a bank of healthy recipes that you can go to and flick through when you're just unsure of what to make. But let's have a look at this. Now, this recipe serves two. So if you are making for four, obviously, or if you want leftovers, just double the ingredients or multiply them by whatever number you need to get the amount of servings that you need. But this is for two. It's going to take you about 20 minutes to put together, which is what's really great about stir fries is that they are so super quick and easy and you can just throw things in there and they come together. They're beautiful and also very nutritious as well. So let's have a look at the ingredients. 4 tablespoons of tamari sauce, which is a type of soy sauce. It is found in the same section of the soy sauce on the shelves at the supermarket. We need 4 tablespoons of pure maple syrup, not maple flavoured syrup. Now, just going to go off into a different direction just for a brief moment here about maple syrup. Now, maple syrup can be maple flavoured syrup is considered ultra processed food because it is not a natural product. It is full of colours and flavours and sugars. However, maple syrup itself is a very natural product. It's very good for us. Not only is it a sweetener and it has sugar in it, however, it does come with a lot of nutrients in it as well. So, and minerals. So it is really worth investing in pure maple syrup, not just for this ingredient, but for everything else. It's one really simple swap that you can make. And because it is expensive, you'll probably use less of it and you will find it sweeter anyway. You don't need a lot of maple syrup on anything. This one though, this recipe is asking for 4 tablespoons. I'd probably half the quantity of that, not going to lie. It seems like a lot to me, but Let's keep going. We've got a tablespoon of ginger that's been grated, 2 cloves of garlic that have been minced, 2 teaspoons of sesame oil and 2 teaspoons of cornstarch. Now, the cornstarch is really important part of the ingredients. This will come together, especially for the tofu. So make sure that you do have it. Rice flour will also work if you happen to have that, or tapioca flour if you happen to have that. Now, for the stir fry, we're going to need 400 grams of tofu, and this is the firm tofu. So there are different types of tofu. There's firm and there's silken tofu. You definitely want to choose the firm tofu. The silken tofu will just fall into, crumble into a mess, and it won't keep its shape like the firm tofu will. You need, again, 2 teaspoons of tamari sauce, 2 teaspoons of rice vinegar, 2 teaspoons of sesame oil, 5 tablespoons of corn flour, 2 teaspoons of coconut oil or any other oil, and 200 grams of bok choy chopped up. And then for the garnish, we're going to use sesame seeds and 2 tablespoons of green onions, thinly sliced. That just sounds like it's just coming together really beautifully. The only thing that I will say, though, is with the stir fry component of it, we just have the bok choy in there. I would definitely be slicing up some celery, which is in season now, some carrots. I'd be putting in some extra veggies, even some red capsicums I'd put in there as well, just to increase the bulk of the vegetables in this meal. Or you can keep it exactly as it is and let those rich flavours come through with less vegetables in the stir fry. But then I would add a side salad, maybe even just a grated cabbage salad, something like that. And then you could serve it also with some steamed rice. So let's see how this comes together. So simply, we've got our ingredients. We're going to whisk together first all the sauce ingredients with 2 teaspoons of water in a small bowl and set it aside. But also we want to make sure that we have boiled 720 mils of water. Then we're going to drain the tofu out of its packet. I try to get some paper toweling and just dab off the excess moisture around the tofu, and then cut it into bite-sized cubes. Place the tofu in a colander and pour over the boiling water over the top of it. Then pat it dry with the paper toweling and place it in a plastic zip top bag, or I would just put it in a bowl. But then we're going to add the tamari, the rice vinegar, sesame oil to the bag and seal it and give it a good shake. Reopen the bag, and then you're going to add in your tablespoon of corn flour. Reseal it again, shake it to coat. Now, I'm not huge on plastic bags. This is what the recipe is saying. I would be putting this all in a bowl and just mixing it with a spoon and making all of that sort of coat around the tofu. Repeat this process with the remaining corn flour, 1 tablespoon at a time, just until you get a really good coated coating over the tofu with the corn flour and the rice vinegar and tamari and sesame oil. So it covers the entire lot. Then you're going to heat the coconut oil or whatever other oil you have. Coconut oil just adds that extra sense of flavour, I feel. I actually do like using it in stir fries. In a large pan or in a wok over medium heat, add the tofu in and cook it for 1 minute per side until it's golden and brown. Transfer it to a plate lined with the paper toweling and just allow that to drain, allow that oil to drain. So then it becomes nice and crispy. Once the tofu's been cooked, now it is really important to cook the tofu flat because you will want to be turning each piece. But what I find is, especially because it's coated with corn flour, they kind of tend to all stick to each other. So when you pick them up, you sort of flip over this big grid of tofu, which makes it a lot quicker. But once the tofu has cooked, you're going to add the bok choy to the pan and cook it for 2 to 3 minutes. This is where I'd be adding all the other veggies in until the bok choy and the veggies are wilted, a little bit browned, maybe keep the pan nice and hot. Then give the sauce a good stir and add it to the pan along with the cooked tofu. Toss it all in together for 1 to 2 minutes just to allow that sauce to thicken because of the corn flour that's in the tofu and in the sauce. Then serve the stir fry in bowls. Top it with the sesame seeds and the sliced green onions. Absolutely delicious. As I mentioned, you could serve this with a side salad of cabbage, and you could also serve it with some rice as well. But that's it for the recipe share for this week. Time to make it your own and give it a go. As I mentioned, you may want to take those similar ingredients and swap out the tofu for some chicken, which is absolutely fine. That would work really well in this recipe. So give it a go. If you do happen to give it a go, I would love to hear from you, or I would love to even see a picture. Snap me a pic, send it to the Wellbeing Wednesdays with Snej, the Facebook group, or you can send me an SMS at 0468 277 886.

0: You're listening to your local station, 88.6 Plenty Valley FM. It is 11 minutes to 8 and this is Snej with the Monday Morning Wellbeing Breakfast Show taking you through to 9am. All right, coming up next, wanted to talk about something that I hear so much about and something that especially does not work over the winter months, and that is about skipping meals, in particular breakfast, or eating less earlier on in the day. And I hear this a lot, especially from women. They skip breakfast or they just have something small for breakfast, something small for lunch. And they tell themselves that they're being good or we're trying to save calories, that sort of thing. And then it gets towards the end of the day. And then we can find ourselves standing in the kitchen after dinner and just feeling like, why can't I stop eating? Now, the thing is that this isn't a willpower problem. I say this a lot. This is the legacy of decades of dieting messages where we've been told to eat less, keep your portions small, ignore your hunger, saving calories, that sort of thing. And not eating enough during the day always leads to unhealthier choices later on, and especially during the winter months, because our bodies have a slightly higher energy demand, because when it's cold, your body's burning energy to help to maintain your core temperature. And especially if you are moving in and out of the outdoors, especially if you're working outdoors. So I work in a cold environment in a gym, and I know that I'm definitely hungrier when it comes to the winter months. Now, it's not that we need hundreds and hundreds of extra calories every day for most people, but it's another reason why your body may naturally feel a little hungrier during the winter time. And also the fact that we move less, we spend more time indoors, and the less that we move, the less we want to move. And it's the darker mornings and the evenings. We crave warm winter comfort foods. And so, yes, we definitely feel like we're eating more. The foods that are available to us are more nourishing and thicker, and that is perfect for this time of year. Winter is very much a time of recovery. But the problem is that this is where we could really struggle if we are trying to eat less. And that comfort eating after dinner time or when we get home from work can become even more of a problem, because we're trying to get through the winter time where we are trying to keep our bodies warm and we are naturally recovery mode and nourishing our bodies, where it can be more challenging to be skipping breakfast, to be having a small salad for lunch, and then expecting yourself to be able to stay in control later on in the day. Your body eventually is going to push back, and it's what it's meant to be doing. Your body is always listening to the hunger cues and responding to what it needs, the nourishment that it needs, and it's just protecting itself. Your body is saying, I need more fuel at that time when you are feeling those intense cravings. It's not saying that you're failed. And one of the biggest shifts I'd love for you to make is to start aiming to feel more satisfied after your meals. So not feeling like uncomfortably full and feeling stuffed. It's like, oh, that was just way too much, but just comfortably satisfied. And satisfied just means, you know, you finish your meal, you feel nourished, but you can get on with your day without either constantly feeling and thinking about food or feeling tired because you ate too much. And that's a really important distinguishment between how we can distinguish how we feel based on whether we are eating sufficiently earlier on in the day. Because if we're having a good nourishing breakfast, a snack to tie us over, a nourishing lunch, we get to the end of the day and we may feel hungry, but we're not going to be ravenous and craving foods that we haven't had throughout the day. So a good balanced meal should generally carry you through for around 3 to 4 hours. And then then you should be hungry again. But if you are hungry after an hour, that's worth taking the time to have a bit of a think about and ask yourself, was it enough? Did I have the right balance of food? Did I have enough protein? Because lacking in protein can definitely allow us to feel hungry again quite soon after. When we add protein into our meals, it definitely allows us to feel fuller for longer. Did it include enough fiber? Was there some veggies in it, some fruits in it? Did it include some healthy fats, whether that be through olive oil, some avocado, some nuts or seeds, something like that? And did you actually eat enough? Like just the basics, did you eat enough? Because if you're constantly battling hunger between meals, there's a good chance that your hunger is going to show up later on in the day. Often when you're tired, when you're sitting on the couch and trying to relax, and that's the time where it is most hard, it is most difficult to control our choices and make good choices or manage ourselves to say, no, we're not eating after dinner, which is a really good strategy to do, but near impossible if you haven't had enough during the day. And that's when I hear people telling me things like, I feel like I've no self-control after dinner, or I can't stop at one and that sort of thing. But perhaps it isn't the self-control that's missing. Perhaps it's your body just simply trying to make up for what it hasn't received earlier on in the day. So what can you do? Now, this is the important part. Stick around and we're going to unpack that straight after this break.
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3: I have a reputation for years of being a fairly hard-living sort of bloke. 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You know, it's just something I just decided, you know, I couldn't live with myself if I'd, you know, killed some kid in the street, or if I'd had a crash into a car and taken away somebody's parents, or you know, or hurt one of my friends, one of the people close to me or my family.
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0: 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It is 4 minutes to eight, and this is Snej with the Monday Morning Breakfast Show. Now, going to start to look at, before the break, was just chatting about eating more regularly throughout the day to get rid of that feeling like we're out of control with our food intake after dinner or when we get home from work, and those snacking just takes over and we just feel like we're overdoing it, which becomes more important over the winter months, because eating more frequently, we have more energy demands on our bodies as our body is trying to keep us at the perfect temperature amongst a very cold environment. So what can you actually do? The first thing, we need to keep it simple. The first thing is make sure that you are getting your breakfast in. Try to avoid skipping it if you can. If mornings are rushed, even something small is a great place to start, such as some Greek yogurt with some berries or some overnight oats. With your Greek yogurt, put some nuts and seeds in there as well. Your overnight oats, maybe some eggs on toast or a smoothie with some protein in it. When I come to the station in the morning, I just, because I'm in a little bit of a rush as well, not going to lie. I'm just like most of you as well. But in the morning, I just have a brown rice cake with a bit of peanut butter, and I'll crack half a carrot and some celery sticks, and then I'm out the door. And that's just something quick and easy. It just doesn't feel too heavy while I'm talking and presenting. So that is just something quick and easy that you can do. Normally, I would definitely be adding in a whole protein smoothie, which is what I have when I get home today. But make sure that you are having something for breakfast. Then start to, the second tip is to make sure that you're meals are actually balanced. So you want to make sure that you're getting protein, a serving of protein at each of your meals, snacks included as well. So things such as your chicken, fish, meat, anything, nuts and seeds, protein powders, anything dairy, so yogurt there, and then your tofu products as well, soy milk, tempeh, edamame, lentils, legumes, any of those things. We need to make sure that we're getting a serving of those for either our snacks or for our main meals. Make sure you're also getting some veggies and fruit, some healthy fats in there through avocado, through olives, through olive oil, through nuts and seeds, and then also some whole grain carbohydrates as well. And that's the combination that's going to help you to keep satisfied. And you'll find that if you're missing out on any one of those components, it's not going to quite feel right. Make sure that you're eating regularly throughout the day rather than trying to save calories for later or pushing through because you're too busy with work and then you land yourself feeling way too hungry. And making sure that you keep some nourishing snacks on hand if you do have long gaps between your meals, things like boiled eggs or fruit with nuts, some hummus with veggie sticks, that sort of thing works really well. And finally, paying attention to how long your meals keep you feeling satisfied for. If you're not lasting 3 to 4 hours, your meal may need a little bit more nourishment. It's probably not enough for you. And pushing through feeling hungry is really going to land quite badly for you at the end of the day. So healthy eating isn't just about how little you can eat. It's actually about giving your body enough of what it needs so that it can work well for you and it does get rid of those cravings. You will find that when you nourish your body consistently, something really interesting happens and you will find that your cravings will often settle down, your energy becomes more stable throughout the day, and those battles that you feel that you are having after dinner with food become a lot easier to manage, almost even disappear. Sometimes, and most of the time, what I find, the answer isn't necessarily eating less. Sometimes it's about eating better earlier on in the day. But stick around, you're listening to Snej, and this is the Monday Morning Wellbeing Show, taking you through till 9 a.m. I'll be right back straight after the news.
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8: Good morning, I'm Lee Harrison. Voter support for the coalition has gone up while One Nation has suffered a drop in the latest opinion poll. The Resolve Political Monitor shows backing for One Nation has slipped 3 points to 26%. The coalition has seen its popularity rise by the same amount and now sits at 23%. Shadow Energy Minister Dan Tehan has told Sky he's focused on the job he has to do.
9: What we need to do is make the Labor government, Anthony Albanese and his Labor government, unelectable. So we've got a lot of work to do and we all know that.
8: The United States insists the Strait of Hormuz remains open, despite Iran saying it's closed the critical waterway until further notice. Both sides have been exchanging fire since Tehran struck a civilian ship in the strait. US Central Command says its forces are positioned to ensure freedom of navigation. President Donald Trump telling NBC traffic is flowing, adding Iran doesn't control the route.
10: It's open. We bombed the hell out of them last night. They're very, very evil and sick people.
8: In Queensland, the sister of a Toowoomba woman allegedly murdered by her former partner has spoken of her family's heartbreak. Yana Armstrong's body was found in bushland on Saturday night, days after she was last seen alive. A 48-year-old man has been charged with domestic violence murder and is due to appear in court this morning. Faith Isaacs has described her sister as a selfless mother.
11: She was so caring and loved her son so much, more than anything. She put everyone first before herself. And she was just the best sister, but an even better mum.
8: The federal government is set to roll out a new digital passenger card system for incoming travellers in the next 2 years. Jefferson Shaw reports.
12: Millions of passengers could soon avoid filling out the paper orange passenger form on arrival to Australia. Under a $65 million investment to modernise Australian airports, the federal government will now widely roll out a passenger card that can be done digitally. Following a successful pilot of the Australian Travel Declaration, it'll be expanded to all international airports and seaports over the next year and a half. It'll reduce manual answers for passengers and allow for a rapid response to global risks and events, including for biosecurity.
8: In other news, new standards are now in place for universities across the country, placing tougher responsibilities on institutions to stamp out anti-Semitism and racism. The changes, which include a requirement to adopt recognised definitions of hate, come as vice-chancellors prepare to face the Royal Commission today. Pioneering cancer researcher Professor Richard Scollier is being farewelled at the Sydney Opera House today. The former Australian of the Year died at 59 after a three-year battle with brain cancer. And Thai authorities say at least 27 people have been killed in a fire at a nightclub in Bangkok. This is Air News. Tennis and the men's final at Wimbledon has been played and won, Paul Walsh reports.
13: World number one Jannik Sinner has secured his second successive Wimbledon title and his fifth Grand Slam title overall after his four-set victory over the third seed Alexander Zverev 6-7, 7-6, 6-3, 6-4 in 3 hours and 46 minutes. There was nothing between the two players for the first two sets, but then it was the mental toughness of the 24-year-old Italian that saw him pull away in sets 3 and 4.
14: It always takes two players and, you know, me and Sasha, we try to give everything we have. I'm very happy, of course, about the win, but I'm mostly very happy about the level we both played.
13: In the boys' singles final, it was Cruz Hewitt who fell just short against the 16-year-old American Jordan Lee in a match that was highlighted by power serving, lengthy rallies, and a close final scoreline, 4-6, 6-4, 7-5. 17-year-old Australian has enjoyed a tournament above expectations and takes a number of lessons and beliefs from the week. Paul Walsh at Wimbledon for Air Sport.
8: The MCG remains a fortress for Melbourne after a thumping 46-point win over Richmond, Jacob Van Rooyen kicking six goals. And the honeymoon period is over for the Manly Sea Eagles under new coach Kieran Foran, suffering their third loss in four games, going down to the Cowboys in Golden Point. Australian Independent Radio News.
0: Plenty Valley FM weather. The weather for the Mill Park area today, we have a partly cloudy day with a very high chance of showers, most likely late this afternoon and evening, with a top of 16 degrees. Looking ahead to Tuesday, we have showers, an 80% chance of rain with a top of 16 degrees and an overnight low of 9. And for Wednesday, we have a foggy start to a top of 15. And currently we are sitting on 11 degrees in Lower Plenty, 10 degrees for Mill Park, and 9 degrees for Whittlesea and St Andrews.

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It's 11 minutes past 8. You're listening to the Monday morning wellbeing breakfast show with Snej, taking you through to 9 a.m. Now, I wanted to share something that I've been hearing a lot of, and it was all summarised in this fantastic message that I got, which was an inquiry to do some strength training at my studio. And it's just, as I mentioned, it's a real summary of a lot of the messages that we're getting at the moment. And it was from a 75-year-old gentleman who was wanting to get started with the strength training. And the message said something like, my son tells me I need to start strength training. My doctor's telling me I need to start strength training. I'm hearing about strength training everywhere. Clearly, I need your help. Please call me. It was something like that. And I absolutely love the message, not because he decided to get started at the age of 75, which was also very fantastic, but because it got me thinking, when did this happen? When have doctors started telling people to start lifting weights? And more so now, though, more than ever, we're getting it so much more, and we're starting to see all the research. Because if you go back 20 or 30 years ago, this wasn't really part of the conversation. People were encouraged to go for walks more so, and, you know, eating their vegetables. And they were even just asked to just go and lose a bit of weight and not really being offered much information. But the conversation around strength training, that wasn't front and center as it is now, which is really fantastic. And a lot has changed. And what has changed? Strength training, that wasn't front and center as it is now, which is really fantastic. And a lot has changed. And

acting, they release little chemical messengers called myokines. Now, you don't need to worry about knowing the names of all of these, but you need to really understand that these little messengers travel all around the body. They communicate with your brain, with your bones, with your immune system, with your liver, even your fat tissue as well. And the most important thing is that your muscles are doing a whole lot more than helping you to move. They're really helping to regulate your health. And the thing is, so there's lots of reasons why doctors are starting to now recommend strength training, why we're hearing so much about the benefits of strength training. And there are so many different reasons. It's quite an impressive list of benefits that we gain when we start to strengthen our muscles. So if someone has type 2 diabetes, strength training helps the muscles to soak up the glucose more effectively, helping to improve your blood sugar control. And if someone has osteoporosis, these muscles help to pull, by pulling on the bones, they actually stimulate the bones to stay stronger. And what bones actually do in response to weight bearing or pressure on bones is they absorb calcium out of the bloodstream and deposit it into the porous bone, which makes the bone stronger. That's why it's one of the key recommendations for maintaining bone health. And if someone has arthritis, for example, building stronger muscles helps to support the joints. So there's not as much pressure on the joints because the muscles are taking some of that force as we're moving around. And for many people, it can actually help to reduce strength training, and extra muscle mass can reduce pain rather than making it worse in arthritic joints. And then there's heart health. Strength training can help to lower blood pressure, it can improve your cholesterol, it can reduce cardiovascular risk. We also know that it improves balance, it improves coordination, which becomes so incredibly important as we get older, because falls are one of the biggest reasons why older adults lose their independence. And then there's also the mental health benefits as well. We're seeing more and more evidence that regular strength training can reduce symptoms of anxiety and depression and improve confidence. And not because people suddenly look different, but because they're feeling more capable, as well as all of the positive hormones that get triggered. And the one thing that I don't think that doesn't get talked about enough is being able to stay independent as long as we can. And I think this is huge, because most people don't just we don't wake up one morning and suddenly lose our independence. It happens gradually over time. So things such as you stop being able to carry the shopping, or you may start to avoid stairs, or you stop getting down on the floor because you're worried about getting back up. Strength training helps you to delay all of these things. And it helps us to be able to do the things that we love for longer periods of time. Whatever that is for you, whether that's gardening, or whether that's doing artwork, or whether that's spending time with grandkids, whatever it is, the strength training allows us to keep going and to feel that purpose in our lives through the activities that we do. So why are we hearing so much about it now? Because we're living longer, and living longer just doesn't seem to be enough for us anymore, which I think is a really good direction, because the conversation has now shifted to, so how well are we living those extra years? We don't want to just be living longer, but we want to be doing more as we are aging. So we want to spend our extra years traveling, playing with our grandkids, gardening, doing our hobbies, walking the dog, or simply just sitting, because our body simply isn't capable anymore, which is what we want to avoid. That's why strength training has become one of the foundations of healthy aging, and a really big part of the conversation. Now, I hear this all the time though, and that is, Snej, I'm too old. I can't start now. And the thing is, and I'll be very clear on this, you're never too old to get started with strength training. I've had people start, like that gentleman that I told you at the start of the conversation, is that he was 75 getting started. I've had members get started in their 70s. I've had members get started.

0: started in their 80s. I have a 90-year-old member. Some have never walked into a gym or picked up a dumbbell before walking through my doors and getting started. They didn't become bodybuilders in their younger years. They weren't sports people, but they're starting to become stronger versions of themselves. They're starting to be able to do more, get up and down off the floor, carry things, open their jars, travel with confidence, stand up on a ladder to get to something or maybe to do some painting. And this is what the benefits of strength training actually looks like functionally in our day-to-day, not to mention all the other things that all the other health benefits on arthritis and osteoporosis and on our blood sugar levels and our heart health. So there are so many reasons why we need to get started with our strength training. After the break, I'm going to go into, well, what can people do to make some basic changes to include strength training into our day? Stick around. You're listening to Snej. It is 19 minutes past eight.
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2: 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We were
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0: Welcome back. It's 20 minutes past eight. Going to look at ways that you can start strength training. So we've just unpacked some of the many benefits of strength training that we're never too old to get started. We can start at any time in our 50s, 60s, 70s, 80s, 90s, and we're still going to gain the benefits because muscle will still strengthen at every age throughout our lives. So when we're getting started, we tend to have this default of I need to do strength training, I need to walk into a gym and get started. That usually tends to be the default. And I want you to ask yourself a bit of a different question and not about what gym am I going to join, although that may be part of the conversation, but where can I start? So maybe that's just carrying your shopping instead of using the trolley all the way to the car. You may want to take your bags in the trolley to the trolling bay outside and then potentially lift those bags to your car. So thinking about ways that you can start to add some extra bit of weight bearing and strengthening throughout your day. Maybe it's standing up from your chair five times without using your hands and maybe doing that two or three times a day. Because even though that seems like a minor activity, it does have a significant impact on the muscles in our legs. And that's just standing up from your chair five times without using your hands. Maybe it is joining a local class and finding out, getting some help from a local gym. Maybe it is about that. Maybe it is searching up on YouTube and looking at some towel exercises that you can do or a resistance band or if you've got a dumbbell, something like that. So maybe just looking up something that you can follow along with. But you could book an appointment with a trainer someone that can guide you, because here's something that I've learned from being in this industry from a long time is when people get started with strength training, they really regret that they've put it off for so long, especially because, fortunately, unlike playing a sport, for example, that requires you to have some level of skill, and ability, you can start strength training. Now, you do still need to have the skills and the technique, but because you don't want to injure yourself doing things incorrectly, but it is a lot easier to get started. And a lot of the times people associate starting strength training similar to starting a sport, and it is quite different. And a lot of the times people feel quite pleased with themselves that they have been able to get started with strength training, and it has been a lot easier and a lot more achievable than what they had originally thought. And they do wish that they had started sooner. Wanted to finish with something that really sums this up. And one of the largest studies ever conducted on strength training followed more than 400,000 adults. And the researchers found that people who regularly performed muscle strengthening activities had a significantly lower risk of dying from all causes than those who didn't. So that is a huge impact. Think about that. That's just coming from one habit that can have an impact across almost every single system in your body. No wonder doctors are talking a lot about it. No wonder we're hearing so much about it. And I guess the message for me, for you today, is just to look at ways where you can start to lift heavy things in your day, even pushing your own body weight. If you're doing a push-up against the kitchen bench, that is going to be pushing your body weight, and it is going to be impacting and strengthening the muscles in your body. Now, the thing is with strength training, though, it's really important to understand that consistency, just like with a lot of habits, is really important for success, and in particular in muscles, because muscles need to be stimulated regularly in order to continue to maintain their strength. So it's very much with muscles, it's very much a use it or lose it mentality, where if you are putting that pressure onto the muscles, doing your 5 squats 3 or 4 times a day, every day, not just once a week, or doing the bench push-ups or going to the gym or doing some squats or some lunges or doing some shoulder presses with a dumbbell that you may have at home or a rowing action, whatever the movement is, or lifting your groceries, the bags to your car, whatever the activities, the more frequently you do it, the more reason you're giving your muscles, and you're confirming to your muscles that you need this extra strength. If you do something once a week and you don't do the same activity for another week, your body's going to wonder, do I really need this extra strength? It takes a lot of effort to maintain this muscle. I'm not going to do this unless I really need it. And it gets evidence of you really needing it if you use those muscles in the same way. So make sure that if you do start to include some of these strengthening exercises, that you do them consistently and at least 2 times a week. 3 times would be fabulous. So maybe this week, instead of thinking about strength training, that's something just for going to the gym, start to think about how you can include some strength-based activities in your day-to-day life, because this practice is what's going to help you to be more independent as you get older. Because every time you use your muscles, you're sending your body a message, I need to be strong, and your body listens. So my challenge for you this week, don't wait until the doctor tells you to start or till you read about it. Become the sort of person that's investing in their health before they have to. Because every time you choose to move, lift, carry, push or pull, you're casting a vote for the person that you're becoming, and that's a stronger version of yourself. Stick around, you're listening to Snej, and this is the Monday Morning Breakfast Show.

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It is 26 minutes to 9. A quick check on the weather. We are heading for a top of 16 degrees, partly cloudy day with a high chance of showers later on in the afternoon. Currently, we are sitting on 11 degrees in Mill Park and Lower Plenty and 10 degrees in Whittlesea and St Andrews. And whoof, I need to get my breath back. I feel like I'm sounding a little bit of out of breath. I will post up some of the video on the Wellbeing Wednesdays with Snedge, the Facebook group. I decided that I need to have a bit of a run around in the background here to get my body moving. I've been sitting still for too long, but I didn't realise how quickly that song was coming to an end. I'm feeling a little bit out of breath. I was jumping up and down. Okay. And that's a great thing to do. If you are getting ready at home and you're feeling a little bit blah in your energy, turn the music on, have a bit of a dance around. Even if you're at work already, have a bit of a dance around. That's okay. If you're driving, you obviously can't let go of the steering wheel, but maybe you can shimmy those shoulders a little bit, maybe even just round those shoulders back. It's definitely going to make you feel better. Okay, coming up next, been thinking a lot about artificial intelligence lately, and I'm definitely using it, definitely using lots of AI. It's actually incredible what we can do with it at the moment, but we're hearing so much about it. We're hearing that it can write our emails, it can plan our meals, it can design our workouts, it can answer your questions, and it can even have conversations like you would with a friend. However, what I've been talking a lot about, though, is that I feel that it's replacing things that we still need in our lives. And as it's getting better at being more intelligent and the technology just keeps getting more and more clever and we can do so much more with it and we can get so much assistance in our day-to-day lives, one thing it can't change, though, is that we're still human. And I actually think that this is the key to our overall wellness and something that we need to be quite mindful of. And I feel like I've gone a little bit serious here, and it's because something that I'm quite passionate about. Obviously, wellness is something that I'm very passionate about. But what I'm starting to, you know, and I'm having these conversations with members as well, is that we can't escape being human. There's certain needs that we need to meet for us to feel good about ourselves, feel healthy, feel positive, and feel purposeful and happy and thrive as humans. And the thing is that even with this change of technology, our bodies haven't changed. So thousands of years ago, our ancestors still needed sunlight. They still needed movement. They still needed other people. They still needed a purpose. And you know what? Not much has changed. We still need those things as well. And our eyes still need to look into the distance and at trees. It's partly because you're giving your eyes a break, but also when we focus on distant trees, it lets those tiny muscles in your eyes finally relax. It calms us down. Nature also gives our brain a chance to recover. Research has found that green spaces can reduce stress, improve concentration, and help us feel mentally refreshed. So these are the things that we still need to be able to do. Our brain still loves seeing trees. Our nervous system still settles when we hear birds chirping outside. We still need to hug people that we love. We need to feel that human embrace, or it could be even just hugging an animal, holding a cat or hugging a dog or whatever it is. We still need that physical connection to thrive and to be healthy. We still need conversations that don't happen through a screen. We need to have the arguments, the discussions. We need to challenge each other and our opinions. We need to accommodate each other. We can't just have a yes person all the time. Although sometimes it does feel good, but we still need to have that connection. We still need to be looking into each other's eyes
And we still need to be hearing each other with passion and with compassion for each other. And we still need to do things like smell the ocean. We need to smell the soil and bushland after rain, or the fresh bread coming out of the oven. We need to smell those things. Technology hasn't replaced any of those needs. They are still very much human needs. Our bodies haven't received the software update that technology has. And I think that's what we need to remind ourselves in a world where we continue to utilize AI more and more. So the thing is that I'm not against AI. In fact, I'm doing some of the most tremendous work through the assistance of AI, being able to create a platform where I'm helping my members with making healthier habits. And it really is an exciting time. And it is a time where we can let the AI do the jobs that can free us up for time. So things such as letting it write a shopping list based on our needs, our goals, what we're trying to achieve, a budget. So it can take some of the thinking out of that. It can let us summarize some data for our work. It can help to organize our calendars. It can help you to plan healthy meals. And it can help you to remind you that you've got your strength training session tomorrow, for example. All of that is wonderful. But what we need to make sure is all of that extra time that it is freeing up, because theoretically that's what it should be doing. It should be freeing up some of our time. We still need to give our humanness everything that it needs, because AI can suggest that we take a walk, but it's not going to, we're not going to feel the sunshine through our interaction with the AI. It can tell you to call your mum, but it can't experience that conversation. And what's really important is that we can definitely get it to help us to build the workouts and all of that. But I worry sometimes that we feel that in our conversation about being healthier, that we're maybe outsourcing too much. It's definitely stifling some of our creativity. And even the other day, we were around the table and we were talking about what did we think would happen. I can't even remember what the situation was. I wish I'd thought about this before I blurted this conversation out. But basically we just went, oh, let's ask ChatGPT. And I just went, I said, stop, no, we're not going to ask ChatGPT. We're going to do a group think and actually just mull over this question and, you know, collaborate with each other and have a conversation and all of that and come to our own conclusions. And I think that's another component of not utilizing our thinking in ways. So I think there is a real fine balance about how we should be using AI, and it's really something worth considering, because we're outsourcing a lot of our memory and our decision making and sometimes even our intuition, which I think is really important, because there's sometimes we get a feeling for something, you know, in terms of what feels right. And you know, fortunately, we can put in a lot of parameters into AI, but it doesn't uniquely understand our entire existence, the experiences that we've had, who we are as people and what makes us tick. So I think, you know, even intuition towards things like, you know, when we feel hungry, when we need sleep, that sort of thing. So instead of asking ourselves, we were asking an app if we're stressed out. So starting to, you know, do things like noticing how our body feels. We can ask AI what to eat, but instead of noticing, you know, it can give us the options of recipes and things like that. But we still need to pay attention to how our body is feeling. Are we hungry? Are we thirsty? Now, all of these tools, AI tools, are fantastic. And I will say I'm using it a lot in my day-to-day, in my business, and in supporting me in a variety of ways. But it can't replace our connections with ourselves. And it can definitely support us, but technology needs to make and enable us to be more human, not less, in that way that it can give us more time, take up some of those small tasks, those little tasks. But maybe this week we can start to ask ourselves, how can
AI do more for me, but also how can AI, more importantly, give me more time to do the more human things, like getting outside, spending time with people, laughing, watching a funny movie, exercising more, preparing more food. They're the sort of things that, you know, chopping vegetables, taking the time to smell the ingredients and pour your love and effort into preparing meals for other people. Because if technology gives back us some time, let's spend that time doing the things that only humans can do. Spending quality time with each other, because your body still needs the same things that it always has, which is movement, connection, nature, purpose, laughter, rest, good nourishing food, love for each other, and no technology is ever going to replace that. So using AI to make life easier is definitely such a positive aspect that's coming out of it, but making sure that we don't take it further, take ourselves further away from being human. So every time this week that you've saved 10 minutes or maybe an hour of time of a task at work, ask yourself, how are you going to spend those extra 10 minutes? Because I know that what happens, and it's happening with me, what we do is we just then go, oh, it just means we can do more. So then we create more. We create bigger projects. We create more projects. We just create more. And that is the human tendency. But I'm just going to encourage and remind you to maybe spend, you know, take that 10 minutes to move away and do something that nourishes your humanness. And again, whether it's a walk among the trees, sitting down, getting home earlier so you can make a better quality meal, whatever it is, calling a friend, playing with your grandkids, strength training, whatever it is. But then that's when we know that AI has actually done what it should, and that's created more room for us to be fully human. And I love thinking about it in that way. Now, I would love to hear from you. You can SMS me on 0468 277 886. If AI has given you some time back and what you have actually done with that time, stick around. 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
4: 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And this brings me to another show, another end of the Monday Wellbeing Breakfast Show for this week with me, Snej, taking you through to 9 a.m. Thank you so much for spending part of your Monday morning with me. That's all we've got time for this week. And I hope that you picked up on something today that's giving you a different way of thinking about your health, remembering that good health isn't just built from perfection or by waiting until everything is just right so that you can overhaul. It's built one choice at a time. Small choices gradually over time, consistently is what is going to make the big difference. Every time that you move your body, every time you enjoy a nourishing meal, every time you prioritize sleep or connection, going out for a walk with nature or some strengthening, you're reinforcing that you are becoming somebody that really genuinely cares about your health. Now, you do have for this week a sesame ginger tofu stir fry recipe. You've got some ideas that can help you around eating more frequently throughout the day. You do have some ideas around AI, what it can help you with and what you need to get involved with. And definitely, if the message hasn't gone home yet, which I think it probably has, the importance of strength training. I would love to hear that you are getting started this week. SMS me 0468 277886 or jump onto the Wellbeing Wednesdays with Snej, the Facebook group, and I would love to hear about your journey towards improving your health and getting physically stronger. Now, coming up this week, it is Monday, so hopefully this has set you up for a good day of a good week, I should say, of prioritizing your health and wellness, moving more, making better choices. But have a wonderful week. Take care of yourself, and I look forward to catching up with you again next time from 7 to 9 a.m. But wishing you a great week ahead. But coming up next, stick around here on 88.6 Plenty Valley FM is Prime Rock with Greg Haywood. 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

0: Good morning, I'm Lee Harrison. Voter support for the coalition has gone up while One Nation has suffered a drop in the latest opinion poll. The Resolve Political Monitor shows backing for One Nation has slipped 3 points to 26%. The coalition has seen its popularity rise by the same amount and now sits at 23%. Shadow Energy Minister Dan Tehan has told Sky he's focused on the job he has to do.
1: What we need to do is make the Labor government, Anthony Albanese and his Labor government, unelectable. So we've got a lot of work to do and we all know that.
0: The United States insists the Strait of Hormuz remains open, despite Iran saying it's closed the critical waterway until further notice. Both sides have been exchanging fire since Tehran struck a civilian ship in the strait. US Central Command says its forces are positioned to ensure freedom of navigation. President Donald Trump telling NBC traffic is flowing, adding Iran doesn't control the route.
2: It's open. We bombed the hell out of them last night. They're very, very evil and sick people.
0: In Queensland, the sister of a Toowoomba woman allegedly murdered by her former partner has spoken of her family's heartbreak. Yana Armstrong's body was found in bushland on Saturday night, days after she was last seen alive. A 48-year-old man has been charged with domestic violence murder and is due to appear in court this morning. Faith Isaacs has described her sister as a selfless mother.
3: She was so caring and loved her son so much, more than anything. She put everyone first before herself. And she was just the best sister, but an even better mum.
0: The federal government is set to roll out a new digital passenger card system for incoming travellers in the next 2 years. Jefferson Shaw reports.
4: Millions of passengers could soon avoid filling out the paper orange passenger form on arrival to Australia. Under a $65 million investment to modernise Australian airports, the federal government will now widely roll out a passenger card that can be done digitally. Following a successful pilot of the Australian Travel Declaration, it'll be expanded to all international airports and seaports over the next year and a half. It'll reduce manual answers for passengers and allow for a rapid response to global risks and events, including for biosecurity.
0: In other news, new standards are now in place for universities across the country, placing tougher responsibilities on institutions to stamp out anti-Semitism and racism. The changes, which include a requirement to adopt recognised definitions of hate, come as vice-chancellors prepare to face the Royal Commission today. Pioneering cancer researcher Professor Richard Scollier is being farewelled at the Sydney Opera House today. The former Australian of the Year died at 59 after a three-year battle with brain cancer. And Thai authorities say at least 27 people have been killed in a fire at a nightclub in Bangkok. This is Air News. Tennis and the men's final at Wimbledon has been played and won, Paul Walsh reports.
5: World number one Jannik Sinner has secured his second successive Wimbledon title and his fifth Grand Slam title overall after his four-set victory over the third seed Alexander Zverev 6-7, 7-6, 6-3, 6-4 in 3 hours and 46 minutes. There was nothing between the two players for the first two sets, but then it was the mental toughness of the 24-year-old Italian that saw him pull away in sets 3 and 4.
6: It always takes two players and, you know, me and Sasha, we try to give everything we have. I'm very happy, of course, about the win, but I'm mostly very happy about the level we both played.
5: In the boys' singles final, it was Cruz Hewitt who fell just short against the 16-year-old American Jordan Lee in a match that was highlighted by power serving, lengthy rallies, and a close final scoreline, 4-6, 6-4, 7-5. 17-year-old Australian has enjoyed a tournament above expectations and takes a number of lessons and beliefs from the week. Paul Walsh at Wimbledon for Air Sport.
0: The MCG remains a fortress for Melbourne after a thumping 46-point win over Richmond, Jacob Van Rooyen kicking six goals. And the honeymoon period is over for the Manly Sea Eagles under new coach Kieran Foran, suffering their third loss in four games, going down to the Cowboys in Golden Point. Australian Independent Radio News.
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0: Yeah, today's opening was Keep On Truckin', Tassie Country Blues from the voice of Tasmania, Claire Ann Taylor. That was off her Giving It Away album. Welcome to Prime Rock. You're with Greg Haywood, and today's show is going to be just a little bit different. Last week, we celebrated National Aborigines and Islanders Day Observance Committee, or NAIDOC Week. It's a week where we as a country look at the achievements of our Indigenous history and celebrate the fantastic Australian lifestyle blended from Indigenous and imported cultures. In that light, today I'll be featuring both Indigenous and non-Indigenous rock and blues spread throughout the whole 3 hours. But also, in this first hour, as usual, I'm looking into events from this past week in rock history. In the second hour today, I'll devote the whole hour to the rock music of only Aboriginal and Torres Strait Islander artists. And in the third hour, only the best classic Australian rock. Okay, let's keep moving with our first Indigenous artist for the show today, Glenn Heald, with his view on the colonisation of this country by the British. Some great slide guitar in Decolonisation.
1: Now when the missionaries came to civilize us because we were uncivilized, educate us because we were uneducated, and give us some, they charged the price. They charged the price. And we had the land. When they left, they had the land. And we still have the Bible.

civilize us because we were uncivilized, educate us because we were uneducated, and give us some, they charge the price. They charge the price. Now when the missionary came, give us some poverty.

black rock band from West Arnhem Land with red, black and yellow. The colours of the Aboriginal flag, if you didn't pick that up, from the Identity album. Okay, so today's Prime Rock Focus segments on events that have had an impact on the world of rock from this week in history. First up today, an event from July 4, way back in 1987. John Fogerty hit the stage at an event in Maryland in the US to honour Vietnam veterans. And for the first time since the band folded, he included some Creedence Clearwater songs in his set. One of those that day, Born on the Bayou.

Back in 1970, a new radio show was born in the US that would grow a massive audience around the world. Casey Kasem debuted the American Top 40 on July 4 in 1970. He would continue to host the show until 1988 when he handed it over to Shadow Stevens, who then passed the baton to Ryan Seacrest in 2003, who continues the countdown up to today. The first number one on their debut show in 1970 was Three Dog Night and Mama Told Me Not to Come.

was choking from the smell of stale perfume. And that cigarette you're smoking

0: many kilojoules have you had today? 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
1: Your common thief is lazy and opportunistic. And that means there are simple things you can do to prevent being a victim of crime. 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

Aqualung from Jethro Tull. Now, on the 1st of July in 1972, the Aqualung album that contained that song received its first gold certification in the US. It has since gone on to become three times platinum. You're listening to Prime Rock with Greg Haywood, and we're listening to the music that surrounded events in this last week in rock history. On July 2nd in 2005, the live eight-concert fundraiser was held at Wembley Stadium. And after 23 years of not playing together, Pink Floyd made a return to the stage with the original four members for a short but memorable set. This would be the last time the band would perform together, and 3 years later, we lost Rick Wright due to lung cancer. One of the songs they played that day, Money.

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Wrapping up today's Prime Rock Focus segment was Jimi Hendrix with Purple Haze. Now, on July 2 in 1962, Jimi Hendrix was given an honourable discharge from the US Army after only completed one of his three-year commitment. The discharge cited that he was unsuitable for the Army as he was spending more time focusing on his guitar than on his rifle. And I think we're all grateful for that. You listen to Pride Rock with Greg Haywood, where today we're tipping our hat to NAIDOC Week, which this year is July 5th to the 12th, the week to celebrate all that's Australian culture. Coming up now is a track off the refreshing album for Melbourne project The Jimmy C. This is Don't Cry 2024.

0: You're listening to Greg Haywood with Prime Rock. And that was Midnight Oil with First Nation, the second single released from the Rakarata Project album. The album brought together the Oils and a bunch of Indigenous musicians to highlight the Uluru Statement from the Heart. Statement represented to promote discussion about the traditional owners of this land. First Nation boasts backing vocals from Jessica Malboy and rapper Tasman Keith. Keeping the show progressing with its celebration of Australia. This is live Mondo Rock and No Time. I'll be back with more Aussie-only Prime Rock after the news.
1: And the TV!

0: I'm Alan Baskin. The federal government believes recent polling shows voters are realising One Nation would make things worse, not better. The latest Resolve survey has the minor party at 26% of the vote, losing 3 points to the coalition. Labor continues to lead as the preferred party. Health Minister Mark Butler has told Today One Nation is starting to lose its shine.
1: One Nation might feel like a useful outlet for grievance and frustration. There's a lot of frustration out there in the community given the wave after wave of pressure that households have been feeling over the last several years. But when you actually sit back and think about the so-called solutions they have for the country, I think more people are realising that would actually make things worse, not better.
0: A supply chain expert warns a flare-up in fighting between the United States and Iran is likely to push up local fuel prices. The federal government is moving to reassure Australians our reserves are higher than when the conflict broke out. The US and Iran have been exchanging fire for a week since Tehran struck a civilian ship in the Strait of Hormuz. Professor David Leaney says we're now better placed to handle further global supply shocks.
2: We really do have no risk of running out of fuel. Australia has managed to organise some excellent bilateral relationships and agreements.
0: New laws are now in force requiring universities to take a tougher approach to stamping out racism and anti-Semitism. The new standards include the requirement to set up a complaints process and to adopt recognised definitions of hate. Education Minister Jason Clare says students and staff deserve to feel safe.
3: What it really means is that the university's got to have a definition of anti-Semitism and other types of hate, and they've got to have policies and plans and complaint processes in place so that students know what to do when bad things happen to them at university.
0: Today, the Royal Commission into Anti-Semitism will hear from vice-chancellors about their handling of hostility towards Jewish students. A man is facing court this morning charged with the murder of a Toowoomba woman. Lachlan Gray with that story.
4: Yana Armstrong's body was discovered in bushland in Esk on Saturday night, an hour away from her home in Newtown. The 30-year-old was last seen at her unit on Tuesday before her car was found parked in the middle of the road nearby the next morning. Investigations led detectives to arrest her partner in the early hours of Sunday morning. The 48-year-old has been charged with domestic violence murder. He's due to appear in Toowoomba Magistrates Court today. Miss Armstrong leaves behind her four-month-old baby boy. Lachlan Gray reporting.
0: Pioneer cancer researcher Professor Richard Scollier is being farewelled at the Sydney Opera House today. The former Australian of the Year died, aged 59, after a three-year battle with brain cancer. Zoos and wildlife parks are temporarily shutting down exhibits to protect against the deadly new strain of bird flu. Some zoos are closing their walk-through aviaries and suspending their penguin experience, while others are installing extra barriers, signs and hand sanitizer points. The Australian dollar is buying 69.43 US cents. This is Air News. The men's final at Wimbledon has been played and won. Air Sports' Paul Walsh has the details.
5: World number one Jannik Sinner has secured his second success.